0: we're looking at here is not an actual final deal to end the war. It's pushing back the ceasefire by another 60 days, possibly lifting some of those restrictions in the Strait of Hormuz and the withdrawal of the U.S. naval blockade.
1: Inflation hitting its highest level in 3 years. The Personal Consumption Expenditure Price Index, the Fed's preferred inflation gauge, rose last month to 3.8%. That's up from 3.5% in March. Crews say they've now recovered 6 of 9 workers missing and presumed dead after that caustic chemical tank rupture at a Washington State paper mill. The National Park Service says rescuers are trying to reach 4 climbers by helicopter who fell on Alaska's Mount McKinley, North America's tallest peak. This is ABC News. Vice President Vance today delivered a commencement address to the graduating cadets at the U.S. Air Force Academy in Colorado Springs. In his speech, the vice president mentioned how AI is, in his view, transforming the landscape of war.
2: We ask you to apply that same adaptability, that same innovation that you learned at this academy, to an entirely new era of warfare. One shaped by autonomous systems, AI, and cyber operations. Technologies evolving far faster than military institutions have historically been accustomed to.
1: Caesars Entertainment, owner of the Las Vegas landmark Caesars Palace, is being acquired by Fertitta Entertainment, which owns the Golden Nugget and the chain's Rainforest Cafe in Morton's. Fertitta will pay about $5.6 billion for Caesars and take on about $12 billion in debt, making the deal worth about $17.5 billion. Dave Packer, ABC News.
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9: From the WTZQ Weather Department, this is Paul Speranza with your Thursday evening forecast. Again, looks like a great night shaping up out there, so if you can, get out and enjoy it. Partly cloudy skies and temperatures by the morning getting down to around that 60, and you'll have a northeast wind averaging under 10. As we look ahead to Friday, another great day, partly cloudy, again, late in the day, maybe an isolated stray shower or storm. Temperatures right around 80 degrees.

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8: From the WTZQ Weather Department, this is Paul Stranza with your Thursday evening forecast. Again, looks like a great night shaping up out there, so if you can, get out and enjoy it. Partly cloudy skies and temperatures by the morning getting down to around that 60. And you'll have a northeast wind averaging under 10. As we look ahead to Friday, another great day, partly cloudy. Again, late in the day, maybe an isolated stray shower or storm. Temperatures right around 80 degrees.

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2: 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We do have some buy-ins in our villas. It's just a great, great place to be. In our assisted services, we have customized care so that we will get a care plan directed just specifically to what your needs are. Don't wait. 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It's amazing. I am so gratified when I'll get a call from a family member who came to us when they were moving in their loved one, and they were just so riddled with anxiety, and then a month later they'll call me and they'll say, why did we wait so long to do this?
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4: ABC News, I'm Dave Packer. Firefighters in Washington State say they've now recovered the bodies of some of the victims from this week's rupture of a hazardous chemical tank at a paper mill.
5: Longview, Washington Fire Chief Brad Hanig says they made progress on Thursday.
6: Six of the nine individuals have been recovered, and we continue working with the coroner to notify families.
5: Two other victims had already been confirmed dead. It's presumed in total 11 workers died when the tank ruptured.
4: ABC's Alex Stone. U.S. and Iranian negotiators say they believe they've arrived at a draft agreement to formally extend the ceasefire and gradually open the Strait of Hormuz. But neither President Trump nor Iran's supreme leader have signed off. The Justice Department has now opened an investigation into E. Jean Carroll, the woman who won a civil judgment against President Trump for sexual abuse and defamation. Sources say prosecutors are investigating whether Carroll committed perjury in her testimony. This is ABC News. In the next 5 years, the Earth is overwhelmingly likely to surge again and again past the international climate threshold set as safe. That according to a new United Nations report. ABC's Chuck Sievertson.
7: There's a 91% chance that at least one of the next 5 years will shoot past the 1.5 degree threshold, which a UN science report says means more death, danger, and species loss. The UN's World Meteorological Organization predicts an 86% chance that one of those years will smash the record for Earth's hottest year set in 2024. That will mean more food price shocks and more intense wildfires, says a London climate scientist.
4: An Austrian court today sentenced a 21-year-old man to 15 years in prison for planning an Islamist attack on a 2024 Taylor Swift concert in Vienna. The defendant apologized to the court for the crime. He was arrested the day before the first of three scheduled concerts by Swift, which were canceled. Dave Packer, ABC News.
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14: From the WTZQ Weather Department, this is Paul Speranza with your Thursday evening forecast. Again, looks like a great night shaping up out there, so if you can, get out and enjoy it. Partly cloudy skies and temperatures by the morning getting down to around that 60, and you'll have a northeast wind averaging under 10. As we look ahead to Friday, another great day, partly cloudy, again, late in the day, maybe an isolated stray shower storm. Temperatures right around 80 degrees.

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1: From the WTZQ Weather Department, this is Paul Speranza with your Thursday evening forecast. Again, looks like a great night shaping up out there, so if you can, get out and enjoy it. Partly cloudy skies and temperatures by the morning getting down to around that 60, and you'll have a northeast wind averaging under 10. As we look ahead to Friday, another great day, partly cloudy, again, late in the day, maybe an isolated stray shower or storm. Temperatures right around 80 degrees.

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2: ABC News, I'm Dave Packer. Firefighters in Washington State say they've now recovered the bodies of some of the victims from this week's rupture of a hazardous chemical tank at a paper mill.
3: Longview, Washington Fire Chief Brad Hainig says they made progress on Thursday.
4: Six of the nine individuals have been recovered, and we continue working with the coroner to notify families.
3: Two other victims had already been confirmed dead. It's presumed in total 11 workers died when the tank ruptured.
2: ABC's Alex Stone. U.S. and Iranian negotiators say they believe they've arrived at a draft agreement to formally extend the ceasefire and gradually open the Strait of Hormuz. But neither President Trump nor Iran's supreme leader have signed off. The Justice Department has now opened an investigation into E. Jean Carroll, the woman who won a civil judgment against President Trump for sexual abuse and defamation. Sources say prosecutors are investigating whether Carroll committed perjury in her testimony. This is ABC News. In the next 5 years, the Earth is overwhelmingly likely to surge again and again past the international climate threshold set as safe. That according to a new United Nations report. ABC's Chuck Sievertson.
5: There's a 91% chance that at least one of the next 5 years will shoot past the 1.5 degree threshold, which a UN science report says means more death, danger, and species loss. The UN's World Meteorological Organization predicts an 86% chance that one of those years will smash the record for Earth's hottest year set in 2024. That will mean more food price shocks and more intense wildfires, says a London climate scientist.
2: An Austrian court today sentenced a 21-year-old man to 15 years in prison for planning an Islamist attack on a 2024 Taylor Swift concert in Vienna. The defendant apologized to the court for the crime. He was arrested the day before the first of three scheduled concerts by Swift, which were canceled. Dave Packer, ABC News.
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12: From the WTZQ Weather Department, this is Paul Speranza with your Thursday evening forecast. Again, looks like a great night shaping up out there, so if you can, get out and enjoy it. Partly cloudy skies and temperatures by the morning getting down to around that 60, and you'll have a northeast wind averaging under 10. As we look ahead to Friday, another great day. Partly cloudy, again, late in the day, maybe an isolated stray shower storm. Temperatures right around 80 degrees.

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2: 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Here is General Manager Rita Hood with an overview of the world of Lake Point Landing.
3: The world of Lake Point Landing, that's a great topic. I think the way that somebody could best experience that is come take a tour. We have a beautiful campus, and right now it is just absolutely glowing with all the wonderful flowers and everything that are blooming at this time of year. 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There is no buy-in fee, nothing like that. 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We have monthly rent. We do have some buy-ins in our villas. It's just a great, great place to be. In our assisted services, we have customized care so that we will get a care plan directed just specifically to what your needs are. Don't wait. Come while the decision is yours, and you can make that decision to come to a fabulous place, because that's what Lake Point Landing is. It's amazing. I am so gratified when I'll get a call from a family member who came to us when they were moving in their loved one, and they were just so riddled with anxiety, and then a month later they'll call me and they'll say,

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8: From the WTZQ Weather Department, this is Paul Speranza with your Thursday evening forecast. Again, looks like a great night shaping up out there, so if you can, get out and enjoy it. Partly cloudy skies and temperatures by the morning getting down to around that 60, and you'll have a northeast wind averaging under 10. As we look ahead to Friday, another great day, partly cloudy, again, late in the day, maybe an isolated stray shower or storm. Temperatures right around 80 degrees.

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2: ABC News, I'm Dave Packer. Firefighters in Washington State say they've now recovered the bodies of some of the victims from this week's rupture of a hazardous chemical tank at a paper mill.
3: Longview, Washington Fire Chief Brad Hanig says they made progress on Thursday.
4: Six of the nine individuals have been recovered, and we continue working with the coroner to notify families.
3: Two other victims had already been confirmed dead. It's presumed in total 11 workers died when the tank ruptured.
2: ABC's Alex Stone. U.S. and Iranian negotiators say they believe they've arrived at a draft agreement to formally extend the ceasefire and gradually open the Strait of Hormuz. But neither President Trump nor Iran's supreme leader have signed off. The Justice Department has now opened an investigation into E. Jean Carroll, the woman who won a civil judgment against President Trump for sexual abuse and defamation. Sources say prosecutors are investigating whether Carroll committed perjury in her testimony. This is ABC News. In the next 5 years, the Earth is overwhelmingly likely to surge again and again past the international climate threshold set as safe. That according to a new United Nations report. ABC's Chuck Sievertson.
5: There's a 91% chance that at least one of the next 5 years will shoot past the 1.5 degree threshold, which a UN science report says means more death, danger, and species loss. The UN's World Meteorological Organization predicts an 86% chance that one of those years will smash the record for Earth's hottest year set in 2024. That will mean more food price shocks and more intense wildfires, says a London climate scientist.
2: An Austrian court today sentenced a 21-year-old man to 15 years in prison for planning an Islamist attack on a 2024 Taylor Swift concert in Vienna. The defendant apologized to the court for the crime. He was arrested the day before the first of three scheduled concerts by Swift, which were canceled. Dave Packer, ABC News.
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11: From the WTZQ Weather Department, this is Paul Speranza with your Thursday evening forecast. Again, looks like a great night shaping up out there, so if you can, get out and enjoy it. Partly cloudy skies and temperatures by the morning getting down to around that 60, and you'll have a northeast wind averaging under 10. As we look ahead to Friday, another great day, partly cloudy, again, late in the day, maybe an isolated stray shower or storm. Temperatures right around 80 degrees.

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6: From the WTZQ Weather Department, this is Paul Speranza with your Thursday evening forecast. Again, looks like a great night shaping up out there, so if you can, get out and enjoy it. Partly cloudy skies and temperatures by the morning getting down to around that 60, and you'll have a northeast wind averaging under 10. As we look ahead to Friday, another great day. Partly cloudy, again, late in the day, maybe an isolated stray shower or storm. Temperatures right around 80 degrees.

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6: I was out on the West Coast trying to make a buck, and things didn't work out. I was down on my luck. Got tired of roaming and bumming around, so I started thumbing back east toward my hometown. Made a lot of miles the first 2 days, and I figured I'd be home in a week if my luck held out this way. But the third night, I got stranded way out of town. At a cold, lonely crossroads, rain was pouring down. I was hungry and freezing, done caught a chill, when the lights of a big semi topped the hill. Lord, I sure was glad to hear them air brakes come on. And I climbed in that cab where I knew it'd be warm. At the wheel sat a big man. He weighed about 210. He stuck out his hand and said with a grin, "Big Joe's the name." I told him mine. And he said the name of my rig is Phantom 309. Well, I asked him why he called his rig such a name. He said, "Son, this old Mac can put them all to shame. There ain't a driver or a rig running any line that's seen nothing but taillights from Phantom 309. Well, we rode and talked the better part of the night, when the lights of a truck stop came in sight. He said, "I'm sorry, son, this is as far as you go, 'cause I gotta make a turn just on up the road." Well, he tossed me a dime as he pulled her in low and said, "Have yourself a hot cup on old Big Joe." When Joe and his rig roared out in the night, in nothing flat he was clean out of sight. Well, I went inside and ordered me a cup. Told the waiter Big Joe was setting me up. Oh, you could have heard a pin drop. It got deathly quiet, and the waiter's face turned kind of white. "Well, did I say something wrong?" I said with a halfway grin. He said, "No, this happens every now and then. Every driver in here knows Big Joe. But son, let me tell you what happened about 10 years ago. At the crossroads tonight where you flagged him down, there was a busload of kids coming from town. And they were right in the middle when Big Joe topped the hill. It could have been slaughter, but he turned his wheels. Well, Joe lost control, went into a skid. and gave his life to save that bunch of kids. And there at that crossroads was the end of a line for Big Joe and Phantom 309. But every now and then, some hiker will come by, and like you, Big Joe will give him a ride. Here, have another cup, and forget about the dime. Keep it as a souvenir from Big Joe and Phantom 309.

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1: ABC News, I'm Dave Packer. The U.S. and Iran could be close to another ceasefire deal that would include reopening the Strait of Hormuz. Could also open the door to more critical talks to end the war altogether if an agreement can be reached on Iran's nuclear program. ABC's Mary Bruce.
2: According to U.S. officials, the president has been briefed on a draft agreement that would extend the current fragile ceasefire and see the strait reopen over the course of 60 days. Iran loosening its grip on the critical waterway as the U.S. pulls back its naval blockade on Iranian ports, buying time to start negotiating an end to the war.
1: In Central Africa, more than 250 people so far have died from what's suspected to be Ebola. Former CIA officer David Rush facing charges after federal prosecutors say he stored hundreds of gold bars in his home. He also allegedly lied about his background in an investigation finding he never attended the colleges he claimed, nor was he a Navy pilot. This is ABC News. The outdoor clothing company Patagonia is suing drag queen and environmental activist Patagonia for trademark infringement. Patagonia alleges Patagonia's application for a trademark will confuse consumers. Patagonia accuses Patagonia of trying to erase an activist and betraying its core mission. ABC News contributor and SiriusXM host Mike Muse says this boils down to freedom of expression versus intellectual property.
3: So when you get to freedom of expression, what the law typically allows is for satirists, activists, and politicals to use parody in order to promote a message, to which Patagonia is actually doing. But when you get into trademark intellectual property, that's where the rubber begins to meet the road.
1: Upset at the French Open, world number one Yannick Sinner collapsed in the Paris heat before falling in the second round to 56-ranked Juan Manuel Cerundolo. Extreme heat caused problems for Sinner in the Australian Open, too. Dave Packer, ABC News.
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1: ABC News, I'm Dave Packard. As the Ebola outbreak in Central Africa continues to grow, world leaders are responding by either closing borders or issuing travel bans.
2: The CDC now says that there are about 1,200 suspected and confirmed cases of Ebola and more than 250 suspected deaths. The new cases spreading in the southeastern part of the DRC, which borders Rwanda and Burundi.
1: ABC's Kira Phillips. U.S. and Iranian negotiators believe they've arrived at a draft agreement to formally extend the ceasefire and gradually open the Strait of Hormuz. Treasury Secretary Scott Bessent telling reporters Thursday it still needs final approval from President Trump and Iran's Supreme Leader. 36-year-old Jacob Daniel Baker, wanted in connection with the killings of three men, was apprehended Thursday after an extensive search of Hawaii's Big Island. Three people confirmed dead, including one child, say officials, after a massive five-alarm apartment complex fire in Dallas on Thursday. This is ABC News. A Florida traffic stop is going viral for what a driver was accused of doing while driving. ABC's Victor Oquendo has more.
3: A Palm Beach sheriff's deputy seen pulling over a woman for holding a phone in her right hand while driving. But stunningly, driver Katie Thomas holds up her right arm, revealing she doesn't have her right hand.
4: So you want to just call this a day?
5: I don't want to call it a day. You had a hand up, manipulated.
4: You just said my right hand.
5: Well, I thought I saw you with your hand. Did you have your phone on your hand?
4: I did not.
3: Despite her denials,
5: so you're gonna receive a citation.
3: Katie is still given a $116 traffic ticket for texting while driving. But this week, the case was dismissed.
1: An Austrian court sentenced a 21-year-old man to 15 years in prison for planning an Islamist attack on a 2024 Taylor Swift concert in Vienna. The defendant was arrested the day before the first of three scheduled concerts by Swift, which were canceled. Dave Packer, ABC News.
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your horse and bray. Three little babies lying in bed. Two was sick and the other most dead. Sent for the doctor, the doctor said, if they those babies on a shortening.

slipped through the kitchen, slipped off the lid, slipped off out full of shortening bread, stole the skillet, stole the lead. Well, stole the girls making shortening bread, oh mammy's baby, love shortening. Oh mammy's baby, love shortening. 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They must have their bread. They caught me with the skillet, they caught me with the lead, they caught me with the gal and make a shortening bread. Paper style for the skillet, paper style for the lead, spent 6 months in jail, eat shortening bread.

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1: ABC News, I'm Dave Packer. Iranian negotiators have reached a tentative agreement to extend a ceasefire, but President Trump and Iran's supreme leader have yet to sign off. ABC's Ian Pennell.
2: I think it's important for people to remember that what we're looking at here is not an actual final deal to end the war. It's pushing back the ceasefire by another 60 days, possibly lifting some of those restrictions in the Strait of Hormuz and the withdrawal of the U.S. naval blockade.
1: Inflation hitting its highest level in 3 years. The Fed's preferred inflation gauge rose last month to 3.8%. That's up from 3.5% in March. Crews say they've now recovered 6 of 9 workers missing and presumed to be dead after that caustic chemical tank rupture in a Washington State paper mill. One of the cars on a roller coaster at the Galveston Island Historic Pleasure Pier got stuck in a vertical incline Thursday night. 8 people had to wait hours high above the pier with their legs in the air to be rescued, all removed safely. This is ABC News. Southwest Airlines is adjusting a policy for plus-size travelers.
3: Southwest Airlines has been modifying lots of its policies recently since going away from a low-cost model to a more mainline airline with assigned seating, extra legroom seats, and baggage fees. Now it says it's doing away with a policy that plus-sized passengers were required to purchase a second seat in advance if they needed more space. The new policy will allow gate agents to give an additional seat at no cost next to passengers who need one if there are open seats on the plane. If there are no open seats, they can then reaccommodate that passenger on a later flight. Those who don't buy an extra seat will run the risk of not being able to fly on their original flight. Alex Stone, ABC News.
1: Ohio's governor suspending a state tax break for data centers as public backlash builds against high energy hungry facilities that run artificial intelligence. Opponents try and get a referendum on November's ballot that would ban large data centers. Dave Packer, ABC News.
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0: be on the lookout for Easy. 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
1: ABC News, I'm Dave Packard. As the Ebola outbreak in Central Africa continues to grow, world leaders are responding by either closing borders or issuing travel bans.
2: The CDC now says that there are about 1,200 suspected and confirmed cases of Ebola and more than 250 suspected deaths. The new cases spreading in the southeastern part of the DRC, which borders Rwanda and Burundi.
1: ABC's Kira Phillips. U.S. and Iranian negotiators believe they've arrived at a draft agreement to formally extend the ceasefire and gradually open the Strait of Hormuz. Treasury Secretary Scott Bessent telling reporters Thursday it still needs final approval from President Trump and Iran's Supreme Leader. 36-year-old Jacob Daniel Baker, wanted in connection with the killings of three men, was apprehended Thursday after an extensive search of Hawaii's Big Island. Three people confirmed dead, including one child, say officials, after a massive five-alarm apartment complex fire in Dallas on Thursday. This is ABC News. A Florida traffic stop is going viral for what a driver was accused of doing while driving. ABC's Victor Okendo has more.
3: A Palm Beach sheriff's deputy seen pulling over a woman for holding a phone in her right hand while driving. But stunningly, driver Katie Thomas holds up her right arm, revealing she doesn't have her right hand.
4: So you want to just call this a day?
5: I don't want to call it a day. You had a hand up, manipulated.
4: You just said my right hand.
5: Well, I thought I saw your right hand. Did you have your phone on your hand?
4: I did not.
3: Despite her denials,
5: so you're gonna receive a citation.
3: Katie is still given a $116 traffic ticket for texting while driving. But this week, the case was dismissed.
1: An Austrian court sentenced a 21-year-old man to 15 years in prison for planning an Islamist attack on a 2024 Taylor Swift concert in Vienna. The defendant was arrested the day before the first of three scheduled concerts by Swift, which were canceled. Dave Packer, ABC News.
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1: ABC News, I'm Dave Packer. Iranian negotiators have reached a tentative agreement to extend a ceasefire, but President Trump and Iran's supreme leader have yet to sign off. ABC's Ian Pennell.
2: I think it's important for people to remember that what we're looking at here is not an actual final deal to end the war. It's pushing back the ceasefire by another 60 days, possibly lifting some of those restrictions in the Strait of Hormuz and the withdrawal of the U.S. naval blockade.
1: Inflation hitting its highest level in 3 years. The Fed's preferred inflation gauge rose last month to 3.8%. That's up from 3.5% in March. Crews say they've now recovered 6 of 9 workers missing and presumed to be dead after that caustic chemical tank rupture in a Washington State paper mill. One of the cars on a roller coaster at the Galveston Island Historic Pleasure Pier got stuck in a vertical incline Thursday night. 8 people had to wait hours high above the pier with their legs in the air to be rescued, all removed safely. This is ABC News. Southwest Airlines is adjusting a policy for plus-size travelers.
3: Southwest Airlines has been modifying lots of its policies recently since going away from a low-cost model to a more mainline airline with assigned seating, extra legroom seats, and baggage fees. Now it says it's doing away with a policy that plus-sized passengers were required to purchase a second seat in advance if they needed more space. The new policy will allow gate agents to give an additional seat at no cost next to passengers who need one if there are open seats on the plane. If there are no open seats, they can then reaccommodate that passenger on a later flight. Those who don't buy an extra seat will run the risk of not being able to fly on their original flight. Alex Stone, ABC News.
1: Ohio's governor suspending a state tax break for data centers as public backlash builds against high energy hungry facilities that run artificial intelligence. Opponents try and get a referendum on November's ballot that would ban large data centers. Dave Packer, ABC News.
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0: love that Wayne King. Well, 20 years have passed. I put on a little around the middle, lost considerable off the top. But Moonlight Bay goes on.
1: We were sailing along.
0: Sailing in a souped-up hot rod outboard, yet
1: on
0: some sailing.
1: Moonlight Bay.
0: Ah, oh, the bay. I was very

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1: ABC News, I'm Dave Packard. As the Ebola outbreak in Central Africa continues to grow, world leaders are responding by either closing borders or issuing travel bans.
2: The CDC now says that there are about 1,200 suspected and confirmed cases of Ebola and more than 250 suspected deaths. The new cases spreading in the southeastern part of the DRC, which borders Rwanda and Burundi.
1: ABC's Kira Phillips. U.S. and Iranian negotiators believe they've arrived at a draft agreement to formally extend the ceasefire and gradually open the Strait of Hormuz. Treasury Secretary Scott Bessent telling reporters Thursday it still needs final approval from President Trump and Iran's Supreme Leader. 36-year-old Jacob Daniel Baker, wanted in connection with the killings of three men, was apprehended Thursday after an extensive search of Hawaii's Big Island. Three people confirmed dead, including one child, say officials, after a massive five-alarm apartment complex fire in Dallas on Thursday. This is ABC News. A Florida traffic stop is going viral for what a driver was accused of doing while driving. ABC's Victor Oquendo has more.
3: A Palm Beach sheriff's deputy seen pulling over a woman for holding a phone in her right hand while driving. But stunningly, driver Katie Thomas holds up her right arm, revealing she doesn't have her right hand.
4: So you want to just call this a day?
5: I don't want to call it a day. You had a hand up, manipulated.
4: You just said my right hand.
5: Well, I thought I saw you with your hand. Did you not have your phone on your hand?
4: I did not.
3: Despite her denials,
5: so you're going to receive a citation?
3: Katie is still given a $116 traffic ticket for texting while driving. But this week, the case was dismissed.
1: An Austrian court sentenced a 21-year-old man to 15 years in prison for planning an Islamist attack on a 2024 Taylor Swift concert in Vienna. The defendant was arrested the day before the first of three scheduled concerts by Swift, which were canceled. Dave Packer, ABC News.
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2: ABC News, I'm Sherry Preston. Negotiators for the U.S. and Iran say they have reached a tentative agreement to extend the ceasefire by 60 days and start a new round of talks about Iran's nuclear program. Under the terms of the Memorandum of Understanding, Iran would fully reopen the Strait of Hormuz and the U.S. would pull back its naval blockade. A Russian drone crashing into an apartment building in Romania. Romania now asking NATO for more anti-drone capabilities. One of Jeff Bezos' Blue Origin rockets blowing up on the launch pad in Florida. ABC's Sophie Flay.
3: Jeff Bezos saying, "It's too early to know the root cause, but we're already working to find it. Very rough day, but we'll rebuild whatever needs rebuilding and get back to flying. It's worth it." Elon Musk, the CEO of competitor SpaceX, saying, "Most unfortunate. Rockets are hard.
2: Everyone working on it has been accounted for." In Newark, New Jersey, demonstrators clashing with immigration officers outside a detention center. Those protesting say the facilities inside are inhumane. This is ABC News. An exciting finish for this year's National Spelling Bee, says ABC's Dave Packer.
4: It went down to the wire at the Scripps National Spelling Bee Thursday. A tie between Sri Parikh and Ishan Gupta forced a lightning round spell off, both given 90 seconds to spell as many words as possible. And 14-year-old Sri put his lips into overdrive.
5: Paraglin.
6: D-R-A-G-L-I-N.
5: Homeland.
6: H-Y-M-E-L-Y-N.
4: Motoring through.
6: Chikungunya. C-H-I-K-U-N-G-U-N-Y-A.
4: Correctly spelling 32 words, beating Ishan's 25.
5: You are the true champion.
4: Crowned by Scripps the best speller in the English language. Dave Packer, ABC News.
2: Eight students on an end-of-the-year field trip to a theme park outside Galveston, Texas, had to be rescued from a roller coaster Thursday when the ride became stuck on its track. The theme park says a thorough inspection of the ride will happen before it's placed back in service. The San Antonio Spurs hanging on for their chance at the NBA Finals after their win over Oklahoma City last night forced a Game 7 for the series. Sherry Preston, ABC News.
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10: And a big thank you to Kevin Robinson and Howard Tax Service for sponsoring our live extended weather forecast at 6:05 in the morning. We are 59 degrees here at the little radio station Farmhouse. Paul Speranza's internet is out. So you got me and the National Weather Service this morning saying that we are mostly sunny this morning, then becoming partly sunny, highs in the upper 70s today. That's lower than yesterday. Tonight, mostly cloudy and a chance of showers after midnight. We can see some patchy fog after midnight also. Lows in the low 60s. Chance of rain 50% tonight. Saturday, tomorrow, patchy fog in the morning. A little bit like we have this morning. Showers likely. Chance of thunderstorms in the afternoon tomorrow. Highs in the low 70s. Chance of rain 70%. We get into Saturday night. Showers likely and some thunderstorms in the evening. Chance of rain 60%. We could see some wind gusts, too, after midnight, up to 25 miles per hour. Then we get into Sunday, where we'll be partly sunny. Highs in the upper 60s. Winds 10 to 15 with gusts as high as 25 miles per hour. Sunday night, mostly cloudy with a 30% chance of showers. We get into Monday, mostly sunny in the morning, then partly sunny, a chance of showers, chance of thunderstorms in the afternoon. Highs in the upper 70s. Tuesday, sunny, highs in the mid-70s. I'll take it. Wednesday, sunny, highs in the mid-70s. I'll take it. Thursday, sunny, highs in the mid-70s. I'll take it. So we still got a little bit, some chances of rain over the weekend. Hopefully Paul Speranza will get his internet back here pretty soon. And we'll get back to his forecast as well. Once again, a huge thanks to Kevin Robinson and Howard Tax Service for sponsoring this live extended weather forecast. Here's America getting us started. Happy Friday morning, everybody.

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6: Here is your WTZQ Radio Four Seasons forecast for Friday. We are mostly sunny in the morning, then becoming partly sunny. Highs in the upper 70s today. Tonight, mostly cloudy with a chance of showers after midnight. We could see some patchy fog after midnight. Lows in the low 60s. Chance of rain, 50%. Tomorrow, patchy fog in the morning. Chance of thunderstorms in the afternoon. Highs in the low 70s.
7: Yes, hopefully, fingers crossed, we'll have Paul back sometime in the next little bit. His internet is out this morning, so you got us and the National Weather Service. Luckily, there's not a whole lot of weather to really be talking about right now that I know of with our equipment here. Hey, looking forward to a fabulous Friday today. We've got our regular 7 o'clock in the morning schedule when we begin Henderson County's morning show, The Breakfast Club with Mark and Paige. We will follow that up with a local business spotlight at 8 o'clock this morning, a United Way moment around 8:30. Oh, and I've got to try to squeeze in a double play Friday. Ooh, I got some works to do. I'll get on that at 6:31 in the morning and 59 degrees here at the little radio station farmhouse. Here's Merle Haggard.

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1: Early Elvis, very early Elvis, with what almost sounds like an out-of-tune guitar. Here on The Q, 10 minutes till 7 in the morning, 59 sunshiny degrees here at the little radio station Farmhouse. Henderson County's Morning Show, The Breakfast Club with Mark and Paige, on its way. Be here in just a bit. You keep it tuned. Happy Friday, everybody. Here's Andy Gibb on The Q with an Everlasting Love from that Shadow Dancing album, which was huge.

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3: Good Friday morning. 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Here's a look at news headlines. A house fire in Polk County is now being investigated as a double homicide. The Polk County Sheriff's Office says Robert and Wendy Peck, both 80 years old and from Saluda, were found dead inside their home after a fire on West Fork Creek Road on May the 24th. Autopsies later ruled both deaths homicides. The Sheriff's Office, along with the North Carolina SBI and Henderson County Sheriff's Office, continues to investigate. Authorities say no additional details are being released at this time. Sheriff Tim Wright says extra deputies will remain in the area and is asking anyone with information to contact the Polk County Sheriff's Office at 722-5033. The United Way's Days of Caring proved once again to be a powerful community service. On Friday, May the 8th, 19 local nonprofits hosted 23 projects, welcoming nearly 300 volunteers from the community. Collectively, the volunteers gave just over 1,100 hours of service. On Saturday, the 9th, was the National Association of Letter Carriers Stamp Out Hunger Food Drive, where residents are encouraged to place a bag of non-perishable foods at their mailbox for the letter carriers to collect. As the last postal carrier returned from their route, just over 32,000 pounds had been collected and delivered to the local pantries for our neighbors in need. Thanks to all who volunteered and thanks to all who donated non-perishable food items.
4: North Carolina leaders are raising concerns about staffing shortages at state prisons as officials roll out a pilot program aimed at boosting hiring for correctional officers. New job monitor data released on Thursday showed improving conditions across North Carolina, with the amount of land classified under extreme drought shrinking significantly over the past week. Mike Rayley, NCN News.
5: ABC News, I'm Sherry Preston. Oil prices lower amid expectations the U.S. and Iran are closing in on a ceasefire deal. U.S. oil trading at about $87 a barrel this morning. Global oil is at $92 a barrel. The tentative agreement would extend the ceasefire for another 60 days and start a new round of talks on Iran's nuclear program. A shock in Cape Canaveral after a Blue Origin rocket blew up on the launch pad last night. Nora Birch lives nearby.
6: We get a lot of vibrations here in Cape Canaveral from like all the launches and stuff, like our windows shake, our doors shake, but this one was more of like a, I don't know how you'd say it, like a, almost like more of a violent shake. So we were all like, whoa, that's different.
5: Everyone on the launch pad has been accounted for. Jeff Bezos' company says they've just now started the investigation into what went wrong. The investigation also underway in an apartment explosion in Dallas that left three people, including a child, dead. This is ABC News. The Ebola outbreak in Central Africa continues to grow as world leaders call for peace in the region. ABC's Kira Phillips has more.
7: The head of the World Health Organization is calling for a ceasefire in the Democratic Republic of the Congo, saying it would save lives. Cases of the deadly Ebola virus continue to spread across the war-torn region, making it difficult for health workers to provide care. And the CDC now says that there are about 1,200 suspected and confirmed cases of Ebola and more than 250 suspected deaths. The new cases spreading in the southeastern part of the DRC, which borders Rwanda and Burundi.
5: Artificial intelligence company Anthropic says it's raised $65 billion in private funding that will push its valuation to $965 billion. That's a whopping number that makes the five-year-old research laboratory behind the Claude chatbot one of the world's most valuable startups as it careens toward a likely Wall Street debut. I'm Sherry Preston, ABC News.
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3: 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Paul Speranza's internet service is out. So you got us and the National Weather Service telling you that we're mostly sunny this morning, and that's obvious because it's pretty sunny right now. Then becoming partly sunny, but check this out, highs in the upper 70s today. Yesterday we were in the mid to upper 80s, so that's a nice difference. Tonight mostly cloudy and a chance of showers after midnight, lows in the low 60s, chance of rain about 50% tonight. Tomorrow, Saturday, some patchy fog in the morning, showers likely, and a chance of thunderstorms in the afternoon. Highs only in the low 70s tomorrow. Chance of rain, 70%. Tomorrow night, showers likely with a chance of thunderstorms in the afternoon. In the evening, thunderstorms in the evening, lows in the mid-50s, wow, but northeast winds 5 to 10, gusts as high as 25 miles an hour after midnight, 60% chance of rain. Sunday, partly sunny, highs in the upper 60s, winds 10 to 15, gusts as high as 25 miles per hour. Then Monday, mostly sunny in the morning, chance of showers. And then a chance of thunderstorms in the afternoon, highs in the upper 70s. Right now we have a 50% chance of rain on Monday. Listen to this, though. Tuesday, sunny, highs in the mid-70s. Wednesday, sunny, highs in the mid-70s. Thursday, sunny, highs in the mid-70s. Let's hope that sticks, because that will be nice. And we'll see about getting through the weekend here and some of this wind and showers. So maybe we'll know a little bit more as we get through the day as to what we can expect. But that's your extended weather forecast from the National Weather Center here on The Q. And it's brought to you by Gentry Service Group, making Henderson County comfortable no matter what the forecast.
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3: Good morning, everybody. Good morning, and welcome to a Friday morning edition of Henderson County's morning show, The Breakfast Club, with Mark and Paige. Good morning, Paige.
13: Hello, Mark.
3: What a fun evening we had last night with a lot of fun people.
13: We did. We had a great table, lots of other great guests at the event for IAM, Compassion in Action.
3: Yeah.
13: Just a fantastic evening.
3: It was so great to meet some folks that I had either not met before or haven't talked to in a very, very long time.
13: Yep.
3: Who are Q-listeners. Listeners.
13: Oh, wow. Okay.
3: Good fun time. Good. Yeah. Yeah. A fun time was had by all,
13: mm-hmm.
3: I think. And some good, some dollars were raised for IAM crisis assistance.
13: Yep.
3: And stories were heard.
13: Yes. True.
3: Stories were heard. So we appreciate everybody who stepped up and stepped out with us, and all the staff and the crew who helped put all that together.
13: Absolutely.
3: Super good fun.
13: The board, mm-hmm. friends of IAM, it took a village.
3: Yep, absolutely. All righty, this hour we've got history and birthdays and joke of the day and trivia, word of the day, all that fun stuff. We'll have local business spotlight just after 8 this morning, our United Way moment at 8:30.
13: Right.
3: Just after 9 o'clock this morning, Double Play Friday, okay. Mark's Geek Out moment.
13: All right.
3: All right, so we got
13: lots
3: stuff to do. It's 10 minutes after 8, 60 degrees.

0: Good morning. It's the Breakfast Club with Mark and Paige.
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3: Hi, I'm Jennifer Hensley. 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
4: Hey, y'all. I'm Tim Griffin. 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She even took the lead in renaming the 64 Bridge after one of our officers was killed in the line of duty. Not everyone has made those same choices when it counted, but she has. Jennifer Hensley puts public safety first, and that is why I'm proud to support her as our next mayor.
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0: fabulous Friday. 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Marthaler Jewelers in Fletcher. Oh, my gosh, the juvie birds following their parents around.
1: I know.
0: It is such a sweet thing to watch. It is such a sweet thing to watch. Wow, today's the 29th. The 29th of May. Happy birthday to Kathleen Lees. Donna Strickland, happy birthday. Happy birthday to Susan and Mark Ledford. Susan used to be the head of AAA Travel here. And Maria and Danny, happy anniversary to you guys. And many more to come.
1: All right, you local celebrities out there celebrating May 29th, you share the day with some other famous folks that were born on this day, like Bob Hope.
0: Uh-huh.
1: And on this day in 1903, he was born Leslie Towns Hope.
0: Right, in England.
1: Mm-hmm. Carl Story, the father of bluegrass gospel, born on this day in 1916. Former President John F. Kennedy, born on this day in 1917. Al Unser, race car driver,
0: yep,
1: born on this day in 1939. Roy Krusdom of Freddie and the Dreamers, born on this day in 1941. Gary Brooker, lead singer of Procol Harum, born on this day in 1945. LaToya Jackson, she was born on this day in 1956. The actress Annette Bening, born on this day in 1958. Melissa Etheridge was born on this day in 1961. And Melanie Brown was born on this day in 1975.
0: Melanie Brown.
1: Mel B.
0: Oh!
1: Scary Spice.
0: Scary Spice, sure.
1: There we go.
0: Sure.
1: That is going to wrap up our celebrity birthdays, Mark. Boy, I saw you jump.
2: Get ready, Q Nation.
1: The you were rare and back in your chair.
0: I was.
2: Slightly dented and legally questionable. It's time for This Day in History.
1: This Day in History, according to Hollywood and Coco, it was 1721 on May 29th. That South Carolina was incorporated as a royal colony.
0: A royal colony.
1: Royal colony.
0: Okay.
1: We're royal. 1942, Bing Crosby recorded White Christmas on this day.
0: Mm-hmm. Would go on to be the best-selling single of all time.
1: Oh, wow. The Everly Brothers Kathy's Clown hit number one on the hit parade on this day back in 1960. In 1849,
0: yeah,
1: May 29th, this is when Lincoln said, "You can fool some of the people all of the time, and all of the people some of the time, but you cannot fool all of the people all of the time."
0: Wow.
1: Mm-hmm. Ricky Nelson made a comeback when he reached the top of the charts with Traveling Man on this day back in 61. Chubby Checker got a Grammy Award for Best Rock and Roll Recording for Let's Twist Again on this day in 62. Diana Ross hit the top of the Billboard Pop chart for the fourth time in her solo career with Love Hangover on this day in 76. Lisa Marie Presley gives birth to Elvis's granddaughter, Danielle Riley Keough.
0: Mm-hmm.
1: By the time she reached the age of 14, she was working as a fashion model. Yes, and has since become an accomplished actress, starring in the 2010 film The Runaways,
0: mm-hmm,
1: with Dakota Fanning, Kristen Stewart, and Tatum O'Neill. Did she pass away? Not right.
0: No, Lisa Marie did.
1: Lisa Marie did. Yeah. Yes. But let's go back to 1965, Mark.
0: Right.
1: Are you ready?
0: I'm so ready.
1: The Beach Boys, Help Me Rhonda, topped the Billboard Hot 100 for the first 2 weeks.

0: Procol Harum. One of their members celebrating a birthday today, Gary Brooker. Hey, coming up is Joke of the Day and Trivia. Keep it tuned here to the Cube.
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0: Here is your WTZQ Radio Four Seasons forecast for Friday. We are mostly sunny in the morning, then becoming partly sunny. Highs in the upper 70s today. Tonight, mostly cloudy with a chance of showers after midnight. We could see some patchy fog after midnight. Lows in the low 60s. Chance of rain 50%. Tomorrow, patchy fog in the morning. Chance of thunderstorms in the afternoon, highs in the low 70s. It is currently 61 sunshiny degrees here at the Little Radio Station Farmhouse, and it's time for WTZQ's Joke of the Day, brought to us by Southern Alarm and Security.
5: Where they say home security is no joking matter.
0: Today's joke comes from Henry Hopkins, official John Wayne Big Book of Dad Jokes, bought at Bucky's.
5: Hey, Bart.
0: Hey, Paige.
5: Did you know the Dalai Lama was a big gambler?
0: No, I didn't.
5: He likes Tibet.
0: Oh, Tibet. Tibet, I got that. Tibet, thank you, Southern Alarm and Security.
1: That's Southern Alarm and Security, where we ask,
6: who's watching your home?
0: He likes Tibet. Awesome.
5: All right. It was great to see Lydia last night.
0: Oh, my gosh. Yes, Is it me, Lydia? I didn't realize she was such an accomplished, like, home chef.
5: Well, there you go.
0: I knew she had served.
5: Uh-huh.
0: And that she, you know, was culinary in her service.
5: Uh-huh.
0: I didn't realize. And one of her home chef nights was auctioned off last night.
5: That's right.
0: Very cool.
5: Uh-huh.
0: Very cool. What's in our prize pack, Paige?
5: Oh, Mark. Speaking of chefs and food and goodness.
0: Yeah.
5: Always love it when we give away Hot Dog World bucks.
0: I know.
5: I can just taste my saw dog now.
0: Can't you?
5: Tater tots.
0: Can't you?
5: Mm-mm-mm.
0: Can't you?
5: Maybe that's my lunch today.
0: Ooh.
5: Hey, and a Johnson Family Farm $5 gift certificate. $5 at Johnson Family Farm at the corner of Canoga and Irkwood. They're awesome.
0: Yeah. Yeah.
5: And they're open Tuesday through Saturday from 10 to 6.
0: All right. Fantastic. 698-1605 is the number to call. 698-1605. Let's see if you can get this one, guys.
5: How about the gals?
0: And well, you know, let's see if you can get this one, y'all.
5: Okay, that's good. That's all inclusive.
0: What was the first message sent by Morse code?
5: Oh, I think you've asked this before.
0: What was the first message sent by Morse code?
5: Yeah, I'm pretty sure you've asked this before.
0: I don't know that I have. Then again, I can't remember.
5: Yesterday.
0: 698-1605. Caller, what was the first message sent by Morse code? What did it say?
7: I believe it was SOS.
0: No, not SOS.
5: Oh.
0: It was not SOS.
7: Yeah.
0: Caller, what was the first message sent by Morse code?
8: Can you hear me?
0: Not can you hear me.
5: That was
0: not can you hear me. That was for the first.
5: Edison.
0: Mm-hmm. Caller, what was the first message sent by Morse code?
7: What God hath wrought.
0: You know what? I'm going to give that to you. I'm going to give that to you. Yes, what hath God wrought?
5: Ah.
0: Who's our caller?
7: This is Hubert Wilson.
0: Hubert! Hey, hey Hubert. Hubert! All right, we get to see you when you come pick up your prize pack, all right? All right.
7: That'll be great. Thank you, Mark.
0: Thanks, Hubert. Great to hear your voice. Yes, what hath God wrought?
5: Mm-hmm.
0: On May 24th, 1844, inventor Samuel F.B. Morse sent the first official long-distance Morse code message, What Hath God Wrought? The transmission marked the successful debut of the telegraph and forever revolutionized global communication. The biblical phrase was suggested by Annie Ellsworth, the young daughter of the U.S. Patent Commissioner, who had been a devoted supporter of Morse's work.
5: Wow, all right.
0: What hath God wrought? How about that? All right, I'm going to get a request in here because this is important.
5: All right.
0: Evelyn. Evelyn listens with her mom or Nana in the mornings on the way to school.
5: Uh-huh.
0: She has her last day of kindergarten at Bruce Drysdale today.
5: Oh, today.
0: She called in a couple of weeks ago during trivia and answered a question about mushrooms.
5: Okay, yes.
0: So, Evelyn wants to hear this song. Here you go, Evelyn. Happy last day of kindergarten as you jump into your other grades.
5: All right.

0: by Bullington Gardens. Bullington Gardens, you know, they have their big Plugpalooza plant sale. I look forward to hearing how that went. But guess what? Starts on Monday, June the 1st. The Fairy Trail is open. That's right. The Fairy Trail is open at Bullington Gardens beginning this coming Monday, June the 1st, and goes through the end of August. By the way, a huge thanks to the Community Foundation of Henderson County for their help after Helene helping get the Fairy Trail back to its back to its luster. So a huge thanks. And once again, Bullington Gardens, the Fairy Trail is open starting Monday. What a fun thing to do. What a fun family thing to do. Take the kids. Take the grandkids. Just take yourself out to Bullington Gardens. First of all, just check out how awesome Bullington Gardens is. But take that Fairy Trail and have a good time. It opens June the 1st. Did you hear that, Paige?
1: What?
0: Fairy Trail at Bullington Gardens is open June 1st.
1: Sure.
0: That's Monday.
1: Yeah.
0: It's Monday.
1: Wow. Okay.
0: Bringing us today's word of the day. Today's word is a noun.
1: A noun?
0: Yep.
1: Okay.
0: Cohort.
1: Cohort.
0: C-O-H-O-R-T. Cohort.
1: Cohort. It's your... It's your buddy. It's your cohort in crime. It's your...
0: It's actually a couple of things. Cohort refers to a group or band of individuals.

0: as in a cohort of supporters.
1: Okay.
0: I didn't realize it could be used that way.
1: Me either.
0: It can also be used for a group of individuals who have a statistical factor, such as age, in common in a demographic study, as in a cohort of people born in the 80s.
1: Okay.
0: Cohort can be used for individuals as well, right, as for a friend, companion, or colleague, mm-hmm, but it is almost always used in its plural form.
1: Really?
0: I wouldn't have made it through graduate school without the help of my supportive cohort.
1: Ah.
0: Cohort, C-O-H-O-R-T. Cohort. Fun word. Fun word. The Everly Brothers hit number one on the hit parade on this day with this one. Oh, by the way, thank you, Bullington Gardens, for sponsoring today's Word of the Day.

0: Good morning. It's the Breakfast Club with Mark and Paige.
1: Someone didn't love you enough when you were little, did they?
2: The Breakfast Club, we keep on smiling out there. The Breakfast Club is on the air.
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0: Okay.
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0: Very cool.
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0: 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And once again, thank you, Mailbox and Pack, your friendly neighborhood shipping store, and so much more, for sponsoring this hour's Q-tip. Hey, folks, coming up just after the top of the hour, local business spotlight. We're going to be talking about a really cool, fun fundraiser coming up.
4: All right.
0: At the cinema. All righty?
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1: Good Friday morning. Thank you for starting your day and your weekend with WTZQ Radio. Here's a look at news headlines. A house fire in Polk County is now being investigated as a double homicide. The Polk County Sheriff's Office says Robert and Wendy Peck, both 80 years old and from Saluda, were found dead inside their home after a fire on West Fork Creek Road on May the 24th. Autopsies later ruled both deaths homicides. The Sheriff's Office, along with the North Carolina SBI and Henderson County Sheriff's Office, continues to investigate. Authorities say no additional details are being released at this time. Sheriff Tim Wright says extra deputies will remain in the area and is asking anyone with information to contact the Polk County Sheriff's Office at 722-5033. The United Way's Days of Caring proved once again to be a powerful community service. On Friday, May the 8th, 19 local nonprofits hosted 23 projects, welcoming nearly 300 volunteers from the community. Collectively, the volunteers gave just over 1,100 hours of service. On Saturday, the 9th, was the National Association of Letter Carriers Stamp Out Hunger Food Drive, where residents are encouraged to place a bag of non-perishable foods at their mailbox for the letter carriers to collect. As the last postal carrier returned from their route, just over 32,000 pounds had been collected and delivered to the local pantries for our neighbors in need. Thanks to all who volunteered, and thanks to all who donated non-perishable food items.
4: North Carolina leaders are raising concerns about staffing shortages at state prisons as officials roll out a pilot program aimed at boosting hiring for correctional officers. New job monitor data released on Thursday showed improving conditions across North Carolina, with the amount of land classified under extreme drought shrinking significantly over the past week. Mike Rayleigh, NCN News.
5: ABC News, I'm Sherry Preston. A Blue Origin rocket blowing up on the launch pad in Florida.
6: Overnight, a catastrophic failure on the launch pad. A massive fireball erupting, lighting up the night sky over Cape Canaveral, Florida. A Blue Origin rocket exploding. Blue Origin founder Jeff Bezos says all personnel are safe. No one was on board.
5: ABC's Victor Okendo in Miami. Bezos also says they're investigating, but it's too early to determine the cause of the explosion. An explosion at an apartment complex in Dallas killed at least three people. Federal investigators say they are there trying to help. The price of oil lower this morning as negotiators for the U.S. and Iran say they think they have a deal that could lead to the reopening of the Strait of Hormuz and the lifting of the U.S. naval blockade amid a 60-day ceasefire. Police in Kenya have arrested eight girls on suspicion of arson in a fire that left 16 children dead at a girls' boarding school. This is ABC News. Firefighters in Longview, Washington, south of Seattle, say they have recovered the bodies now of more victims from this week's deadly chemical reaction.
7: Efforts to recover all of the victims of the tank rupture are ongoing. But Longview, Washington Fire Chief Brad Hainig says they made progress on Thursday.
8: Six of the nine individuals have been recovered, and we continue working with the coroner to notify families.
7: Two other victims had already been confirmed dead. It's presumed in total 11 workers died when the tank ruptured. Some of the chemical also made its way into the Columbia River, but local drinking water supplies have not been impacted. Alex Stone, ABC News.
5: Southwest Airlines is adjusting a policy it put in place earlier this year that received a lot of online backlash. It now says plus-size customers will be allowed an additional seat on planes if there are open seats before they made them pay for it. If the plane is fully booked, the passenger can be reaccommodated on a later flight at no cost. I'm Sherry Preston, ABC News.
9: 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That ticket? That was nothing. Click it. 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
14: Here is your WTZQ Radio Four Seasons forecast for Friday. We are mostly sunny in the morning, then becoming partly sunny. Highs in the upper 70s today. Tonight, mostly cloudy with a chance of showers after midnight. We could see some patchy fog after midnight. Lows in the low 60s. Chance of rain 50%. Tomorrow, patchy fog in the morning. Chance of thunderstorms in the afternoon. Highs in the low 70s. Hey, welcome back to Henderson County's morning show, The Breakfast Club with Mark and Paige. Hour number two, wake up, sleepyheads. Let's get your weekend started. It's 6.5 minutes after 8 in the morning, 66 degrees outside. Beautiful, beautiful blue sky, sunny morning here at the little radio station farmhouse. It's time for WTZQ's Local Business Spotlight, this program where we shine a light on some of the area businesses that make Hendersonville, Henderson County, and Western North Carolina such a unique and wonderful place to live. 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Van Winkle, we make law work for you. This morning, the movie guy, Brian B Squared Bird, is here with us from Flat Rock Cinema. Good morning, B Squared.
15: Hey, kids, rock and roll.
14: A pleasure, my friend. And Hannah from the Arts Council. Good morning, Hannah.
16: Good morning.
14: So we're combining the Arts Council, Flat Rock Cinema, and a very famous name all together for an event that recently happened at the cinema to benefit the Arts Council. What was it, B Squared?
15: Wednesday was Vincent Price's birthday.
14: Uh-huh. And we just happen to have someone who lives in this community.
15: Yes, our neighbor, Victoria Price.
14: Yes, yes. Vincent's daughter?
15: His daughter.
14: Daughter, yeah. Yeah,
15: and she brought to us a very special opportunity to be able to screen a brand new documentary about her father that we were able to show on Wednesday to benefit the Arts Council of Henderson County.
14: Yeah, this is a brand new documentary that was done, so you were able to...
15: Dozens of great interviews, including Victoria Price.
14: Sure. But,
15: Vincent Furnier, also known as Alice Cooper.
14: Yeah.
15: A lot of great stories and interesting stuff. She also had some of his memorable and movie posters and such and collectibles that she also sold, and all the proceeds are benefiting students in our area through the Arts Council.
14: So, Hannah, she specifically earmarked this for the youth and arts, right?
16: Yes.
14: So how important is that for you and for the Arts Council?
16: I mean, incredibly, one of our main focuses is education, especially for like the school system.
14: Uh-huh.
16: And so this goes directly to our Artists in Schools program, which funds, you know, bringing artists into the schools to teach students.
14: You said there's something going on just today, right?
16: Yes. Yeah, so we were able to partner with the Symphony and Amanda Tant from Hendersonville High School and create a bass day for students, which is basically focusing on the bass. And so we were, through the Artists in Schools Fund, be able to fund four instructors, really high quality, I think like most of them are doctors, instructors to come in to sort of like do small one-on-ones with these like kids about the bass, which is sort of in like not like ignored, but it's not touched on as much when it comes to like teaching. So they get this special day of like learning new techniques, learning like, you know, how basically how to like hone their instrument.
14: Wow. Yeah. So how is it that this connection was made? The connection with Victoria Price, the cinema, and the Arts Council. Who stirred that soup up?
15: Well, I have to say that Victoria was definitely the instigator.
14: Yeah.
15: She said, I had this opportunity to get this film. We had been looking for ways to partner with each other. And the first thing out of her mouth was, well, I want it to benefit children in our community. And I said, great. Let me introduce you to my friend, Hannah.
14: Wow. Wow. And thus the soup was made.
15: Yes. And I think I may have to go back and thank the folks at Mark Tree Vineyard who may have originally introduced you to me. I don't know if that's
16: maybe the first connection. Yeah.
15: But you know how the community is.
14: That makes sense.
16: They're great.
14: So ultimately the event was totally sold out. So it was so sold out that you had to turn people away.
15: Unfortunately, yes.
14: Hey, that's a good problem to have. That's a good problem to have. So very successful. Hannah, how important is it for the Arts Council, for these things to happen, for people to step up and say, let's do something to benefit our Arts Council?
16: Incredibly important. Yeah. We get our funding from like the state, and currently a lot of that funding, I mean, it flexes. I mean, everything changes year to year.
14: Yep.
16: But one thing that doesn't change is the need for art in schools.
14: Well, sometimes it changes because you need it more and more.
16: Exactly. Yeah.
14: Because they provide less and less.
16: Yeah. Yeah. So it's you know, things like this. I mean, people might think that like they don't make a big difference, but I mean that can fund three or four teachers coming in, well, artists coming into the school system.
14: Yeah.
16: To educate kids that could inspire them to do A, B, or C.
14: So often. People think about how important sports is in school. Yes, sports is very important in school, but it's no more important than the arts. The arts, whether it be music, whether it be no matter what form of art, is just as important, if not more important.
16: 100%.
15: Music.
14: Yeah.
15: Comedy.
14: Absolutely.
15: These are a few of my favorite things.
14: Yes, they are. Speaking of, Brian, let's talk about, you got a big weekend at the cinema this weekend.
15: We sure do. We love premiere day.
14: Yes.
15: And today is the premiere of Brendan Fraser in Pressure.
14: Oh, boy, the D-Day.
15: A unique perspective on the preparation for D-Day in relation to weather. And boy, do we know a lot about weather around here.
14: Boy, howdy. Yeah, and just how fragile that decision was and what they had to do and what they could or couldn't do.
15: Yes.
14: Yeah.
15: Absolutely.
14: Yeah. And we noticed when we were pitching this the other day that some of the shows are already sold out.
15: Yes. We were able to have an early premiere this past Monday on Memorial Day.
14: Perfect.
15: The official premiere is today. We'll have two shows a day, four days a week for the next 2 weeks to celebrate this film. So there is availability, but advance tickets are recommended at flatrockcinema.com.
14: Uh-huh. Easy breezy. Flatrockcinema.com. And then you got something cool coming up.
15: Yeah. You may have heard of this guy, Steven Spielberg. He likes to make movies.
14: Yeah.
15: And his next movie about the possibility that there's something else out there is Disclosure Day. Opens up 2 weeks from today.
14: Uh-huh. Interesting timing
15: and
14: on that.
15: Very interesting timing. I believe the website is, UFO.org?
14: yeah, the government has decided to just open up the records, open up the books.
15: And this is Steven Spielberg's version of what happens when the government opens the books.
14: You know, I need to watch the trailer to that, because I'm curious, because you don't just make a movie in a matter of weeks when you find out this is going to, I mean, it takes a while to make a movie, so the timing of this is absolutely perfect.
15: I have a feeling that Mr. Spielberg's been thinking about this one for a minute.
14: He probably knew something was coming, so we can see that trailer by going to flatrockcinema.com.
15: You sure can.
14: Hannah, what's coming up next for the Arts Council?
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14: Right.
16: June 19th, to be specific.
14: June 19th, okay.
16: Yep, and that's when we'll kick it off.
14: Ah, nice. Very good. How do we find out more about the Arts Council?
16: acofhc.org.
14: acofhc.org. So, folks, you just heard an example of someone who had an idea to help raise some dollars and wanted to help kids, especially arts for kids. So, if you've got an idea, let it come to fruition. Help somebody like the Arts Council or some of our area nonprofits. Guys, thank you so much. Once again, flatrockcinema.com. Pressure?
15: Yes, sir.
14: Officially opens today, runs for the next couple of weeks, and then Disclosure Day comes up after that. A couple of really great films.
15: Stay tuned. You can win tickets.
14: Right here.
15: WTZQ Radio.
14: Right here. Right here. Guys, thank you so much. 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And Victoria Price, thank you. 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
5: Here is your WTZQ Radio Four Seasons forecast for Friday. We are mostly sunny in the morning, then becoming partly sunny. Highs in the upper 70s today. Tonight, mostly cloudy with a chance of showers after midnight. We could see some patchy fog after midnight. Lows in the low 60s. Chance of rain 50%. Tomorrow, patchy fog in the morning. Chance of thunderstorms in the afternoon. Highs in the low 70s. Currently 69 sunshiny blue sky degrees here at the little radio station farmhouse of WTZQ. It's 8:30, which means it's time for WTZQ's United Way moment, brought to you by Crate Wine Market and Project. Folks, one of the many, many reasons why you need to be doing business with Crate is because we were at the IAM Crisis Assistance Dinner and auction last night, and Nicole and the folks at Crate provided all of the wine at cost. And that's not the only event. They take care of so many of our area nonprofits with their events. So do business with the businesses that take care of our community. And one right up there on the top of the list is Crate Wine Market and Project. Bringing us today's United Way moment, Bird.
6: Good morning, Mark Warwick.
5: A pleasure. Saw you last night. Seeing you this morning.
6: It was great to see you all. And what a great group of people gathered to celebrate and support IAM.
5: What a
6: terrific
5: fun
6: night.
5: And you and Duke says sold. Fantastic auctioneering.
6: Well, thank you very much.
5: A lot of fun.
6: It's good to be in a room with a lot of people who care.
5: Yeah.
6: And
5: yeah.
6: That room was full of really wonderful, caring people.
5: Yeah.
6: And to meet the new leadership and hear Matt talk, it was a nice night.
5: Yeah, it really was. It really was. But today, it's all about United Way and some programs at United Way.
6: There we go. We do. We have, from Aspire Youth and Family, we have Anthony Johnson, who is the district lead.
5: Uh-huh.
6: And so we're here to talk today about what Aspire offers to our community and how the folks who get involved and seek their services benefit.
7: and a Kids at Work program, if I recall. Anthony, nice to have you here, sir. Nice to have you back.
8: Yes, good morning. Thank you very much. I appreciate being here.
7: Of course. Give us, first of all, the big overview of Aspire Youth and Family. What exactly is that?
8: Goodness, going back to what Burr just said, of a room full of people who care. That's really what Aspire is. We're an organization that cares, and we care about supporting youth and becoming better versions of themselves. We want to meet kids where they're at, help them grow in who they are socially, interpersonally, but we also want to develop their skills. We want to teach them how to cook. We want to teach them how to become independent and self-sufficient and get them ready for the future, both as just general adults in the community, but also as, employees. For the future of our country as well.
7: Is that specifically the Kids at Work program, or is that...
8: So that's Aspire as a whole. Kids at Work program heavily focuses on that culinary component. We offer a weekly program, typically about a 3-hour class after school hours here in Henderson County. But realistically, Aspire Kids at Work, we're across 22 counties here in North Carolina. We're deeply rooted. We've been here for quite some time supporting all sorts of youth in the Western and Piedmont regions. For our Kids at Work program, though, we heavily focus on a social interpersonal lesson that empowers youth to find their voice and appropriately communicate with adults. I mean, I have a 12 and an 8-year-old at home, and just as a parent, it's allowed me to more effectively communicate with my kids, where I'm not just getting the shoulder shrug, bruh, of, hey, how's your day? I'm getting more details with them because I'm learning ways to understand them and help them in communicating their needs, their wants with me more appropriately. So as a parent, it's awesome. Within the program itself, just the kids we work with, we have kids that come to us with all sorts of challenges they face. And that's the reality, is we all face all sorts of challenges. Mm-hmm. We don't want to judge one kid compared to another, but we do want to support that kid in identifying where they're at today and getting them to where they want to be at tomorrow and celebrating that along the way. And that's what the program's about. But the big draw that pulls a lot of people in for our Kids at Work program is we have a partnership of a social interpersonal coach as well as a professional chef. So half of our class is that social interpersonal lesson, team building strategies, respect, all these different skills to help them become more effective within a community. But then we go into the kitchen, and we operate it like a professionally run kitchen. We teach them how to cook appropriately. We're not just making mac and cheese and chicken nuggets, and there's nothing wrong with that. That's okay.
7: You just called out my lunch today.
8: There's nothing. But we'll teach them how to make legitimate mac and cheese, not just the blue box, which is always fun. But we'll teach them how to make an actual cheese sauce. We've taught them how to make pasta from scratch. We've done all sorts. Just a couple weeks ago, we made empanadas with the youth because we want to get them involved and hear what they want to make.
6: All right. I want to back up a hot second. Because you have given us a lot of detail.
8: Yes.
6: And a great demonstration of sort of the sphere that a young person would be in, the sphere of care, concern, and it sounds like putting some priorities in place for folks and setting goals. So just anecdotally, give us an example of a typical young person. What prompted their introduction? And just kind of walk us through in short order, what does that young person experience? What is their personal growing experience so that our listeners can understand?
8: So our program is open to any youth ages 12 to 17. Mm-hmm. And we get referrals from schools, from both guidance counselors, administrators, mm-hmm. school resource officers, mm-hmm. who recognize, hey, I see a kid that's maybe struggling socially. They're starting to get into some trouble. We work with that youth to help kind of as a diversion to that wrong path, mm-hmm. Where we work heavily with them. We also do get some youth that come through, like the Department of Juvenile Justice, mm-hmm. That have gotten into a little bit more trouble.
6: Yep.
8: And our mindset is we are not here to judge. We are simply here to help you grow and, again, celebrate that growth along the process. And that is where any kid is, whether they just feel like, hey, I need social development skills, or, hey, I really got into a lot of trouble, whatever the case may
6: okay.
8: be.
7: Let me ask this real quick. Because some of these kids are referred to Aspire, that doesn't necessarily mean they're all willing and ready for that? What does that look like? You understand what I'm asking?
8: Correct. So all of our kids are referred. And when we get those referrals, our intake process is pretty

0: classes that operate, we're actually able to differentiate based on age because of our population. So we have a younger class that works together, and we also have an older class. And the reason I want to emphasize that is one component of our Kids at Work program is our older youth, ages 15 to 17, are what is called serve-safe eligible. And,
1: yes.
0: And so those that, again, have worked in the restaurant industry mm-hmm. know that serve-safe is the standard certification required of everyone. They go through that training with our professional chef, the testing as well, and we have an 85% success rate of those youth going through our program and getting that serve-safe certification. So not only have they developed their social skills with us, but by the end of our program, they now have a certification that makes them instantly employable.
1: Yeah,
0: exactly.
2: All right, there we go. So the big picture, so that, as you talked about in the context of the Kids at Work program, in each session, they've got that person working there on the social component,
0: mm-hmm.
2: and then they've got the person working on the culinary component.
0: Correct.
2: Both connecting together to create that trajectory for communication,
0: correct.
2: Skills building, focus building. And I imagine some of the kids really get bit by the culinary bug and yeah. want to keep moving on, and maybe others
0: yes.
2: realize, wow, I've got a great part-time job, and I'm focused, and I'm going to move on to what feeds me next.
0: Absolutely.
2: Yeah, and maybe move on to college or,
0: yeah.
2: or the other career field that they may choose.
0: Yeah.
2: That's pretty incredible. One of the things, I'm going to do a shameless plug for United Way, because exactly what you were talking about, youth may not always have enough adults who were there, who have an empathetic approach to listening and learning and making that connection, so that it's not just adult to kid, hey bro, how was your day?
0: Yep.
2: good to see you. It can be conversational. And at United Way, we have a program called Everyday Strong. You may be familiar with it because it's around, you know, the nation a little bit. We're doing an Everyday Strong training on June 18th. So anybody who is interested in this kind of conversation and may want to volunteer in the youth space, this is a great training where it's all about adults learning to listen and communicate with youth. It's a really terrific program. So you can visit our website events page, and I'll give our website, liveunitedhc.org. That's on June 18th, and it's open to the public as well as folks who are in the spectrum volunteering. So I'll get off my United
1: That's
2: Way
1: right.
2: and get back to Aspire.
1: So remind folks, we're talking with Anthony Johnson, a district lead with Aspire Youth and Family, for our United Way moment. Anthony, I got one last question for you.
0: Yes, sir.
1: What is it about food? Why is it food and culinary?
0: All right. So for me personally, I love food. Food
1: sure.
0: is a passion.
1: You look like you could use some more.
0: I mean, I work out the way I do so I can eat the way I do.
1: Gotcha.
0: Sure.
1: Gotcha.
0: But food creates that sense of family. And when we are done cooking in the kitchen, we sit down together as a class and eat family style. And that may be the only family style meal those kids have all
1: sure.
0: week long.
1: Sure.
0: So it gives them that opportunity to share good food with good people and
2: mm-hmm.
0: have good conversations.
1: That they made.
0: Exactly.
1: Uh-huh.
0: And that's what it's about. And for me, it's food because, again, at some point in time, I don't want to throw out the generalization and say everybody's worked in the restaurant industry, but the overwhelming majority of our population at some point goes through the restaurant industry.
2: Yes.
0: I'm there too.
1: All three of us.
2: Yeah.
0: That serve-safe certification, again, when we're looking at resumes as employers, that's a huge check in
1: mm-hmm.
0: their book. But also, we want to teach them how to eat healthy and how to replicate these meals at home so they can cook for themselves. But my favorite thing is hearing from the families connecting back with us saying, hey, they came home and they made this for all of us at home. That is awesome. That is truly what it's all about for me, is that these kids have become independent and they're starting to pull others in to wrap around that happy meal kind of mindset.
1: Yeah.
2: Mm-hmm.
1: Wow.
0: And that's what it's about for me.
1: Very cool.
2: Yeah.
1: Very cool.
2: So all right.
1: When we support our United Way,
2: yes,
1: we are specifically supporting this Kids at Work program.
2: Absolutely.
1: Yeah.
2: And plenty of other programs that are just interfacing with our youth who find themselves in a crisis space or in a growing space that helps them become the next

0: chapter of their lives. And that's exactly what this is, opening up just the opportunity to find out who you are and where you want to go.
1: Absolutely.
0: And building family relationships. That's super important.
1: Yeah, fantastic. Anthony, thank you for the work that you're doing. It's obvious that you're very passionate about what you're doing.
0: What's that Aspire website so folks can check out and look at all the other programs that you have?
2: AspireYouthAndFamily.org. However, if you are interested in more information, I highly encourage calling 211 through United Way. So definite big thanks to United Way as well.
1: That's awesome.
2: Ask for Aspire Youth and Family, and we will definitely get in touch with you.
1: Awesome.
0: Well, there you go.
1: Awesome.
0: Thank you so much.
1: So LiveUnitedAC.org and click Events.
0: Find out about the Everyday Strong training, which is a really terrific, wonderful morning of community.
1: And while you're poking around on that website, just check and see how you can help support, whether it be volunteering somewhere or financial support.
0: Yeah, I think there's a donate button in the top right corner.
1: I bet there is.
0: There is.
1: Bird, thank you so much.
0: Thank you, Anthony.
1: Great to have you back also. Thanks for the work that you're doing with kids. Our United Way moment, we do it every Friday morning here on the Q, and it is sponsored by our friends at Crate Wine Market and Project. Once again, Nicole, thank you so much to you and Crate for providing the wine for the IAM event last night, helping make sure that most of the money went right to doing the most good for IAM. And please tell Vigo we said, have a great summer. Here are the Beatles on the Q.

0: Good morning.
1: You obviously have a wonderful economy with words. I look forward to your next syllable with great eagerness.
0: It's the Breakfast Club with Mark and Paige.

0: 5 priorities that I will work towards as your mayor. 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That's why I'm asking for your support for Jerry Smith.
1: Jerry Smith.
2: Jerry Smith.
3: Jerry Smith.
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8: 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So park in the Azalea lot, log in that you're there, tell them, you just say that you're going to be there for an hour. 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And the weekend is coming, Saturday and Sunday. Did you know that Hannah's offers a delicious brunch? We kind of call it a secret brunch, because you'll go in and you'll sit down on a Saturday or Sunday, and the server will come, and you will say, hey, what's on the brunch menu for today?

0: They always have the pot roast eggs, pot roast Benedict. That's always on there. The brunch burger is always on there. But the third is a rotating item. So check them out Saturday or Sunday. Brunch at Hannah Flanagan's. Just ask for the brunch menu. Ask what's on the brunch menu for the day. And remember, on Sunday, there is no charge for parking at all. So, no reason not to. No reason not to. Hey, it's time for a message from SafeLight. Paige, sorry to throw you in the hot seat there.
1: That's okay. What's today?
0: Today is the 29th.
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1: Mm-hmm.
0: Got it. All right, folks, we're coming up to the top of the hour here. In the next hour, we're going to do Double Play Friday. Uh-huh, Mark's Geek Out moment. Here's one by request. It's the OJs.

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4: Here is your WTZQ Radio Four Seasons forecast for Friday. We are mostly sunny in the morning, then becoming partly sunny. Highs in the upper 70s today. Tonight, mostly cloudy with a chance of showers after midnight. We could see some patchy fog after midnight. Lows in the low 60s. Chance of rain 50%. Tomorrow, patchy fog in the morning. Chance of thunderstorms in the afternoon. Highs in the low 70s.

0: I love how you just kind of like stare at me while you're ringing the triangle.
1: Do you?
0: You're ringing my bells, what you're doing.
1: You are crazy. Crazy man.
0: Hey, good morning, everybody. Good morning. Welcome to the third and final hour of Henderson County's morning show, The Breakfast Club with Mark and Paige. We did this earlier, but a lot of you may not have been up yet. Just a huge thank you to everybody who came out to the IAM fundraising dinner and auction last night. It's good fun. Lots of people who who care about our community in that room.
1: Absolutely.
0: Sharing some really good stories of hope.
1: Right.
0: And help.
1: Yes.
0: So it was a good time was had by all.
1: And
0: so thank you.
1: If you'd like to know what IAM has been doing for the community for over 42 years, just go to the website, iam-hc.org.
0: Yep.
1: Find out how you can get involved. Maybe you want to volunteer. Maybe you've got some items to donate. Maybe you've got some gently used household items you'd like to donate to the thrift store. Or you'd like to find out where the thrift store is. 119 Jack Street.
0: Mm-hmm.
1: 119 Jack Street,
0: mm-hmm.
1: up near Schuler Funeral Home there.
0: Yep, easy breezy.
1: Just off of Four Seasons Boulevard. IAM, get involved.
0: And if you were ever there once and you were frustrated by the parking, those frustrations are gone.
1: That's
0: There's
1: right.
0: a whole new parking lot right across the street now.
1: That's right.
0: So added parking.
1: Yes.
0: Easy breezy. Thanks also to all the sponsors who helped make last night possible.
1: Oh, my goodness. A huge
0: number
1: of sponsors.
0: A big list of sponsors
1: yep.
0: who really helped make sure that the dollars raised went to the good work that IAM does.
1: Right.
0: All right, coming up in a matter of moments, it is Double Play Friday, Mark's Geek Out Moment. Keep it tuned right here to the Q.

0: Asia Minor Kokomo here on the Q. or Kokomo Asia Minor here on the Q. 8 minutes after 7 in the morning. We're going to get our first break in here early because we are going to play Mark's Geek Out Moment, Double Play Friday.
1: Mm-hmm.
0: And then we're going to make some room to squeeze in a Hey, y'all, what's that song?
1: All right.
0: All righty. We'll
1: You're getting crazy over
0: I'm
1: there.
0: I'm telling you, baby. I'm telling you. All right, let's hear from some of our awesome folks. And Mark's Geek Out Moment, Double Play Friday, coming up.
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0: All right, I got to see if I can get this right. I got a little messed up over here, but I'll be able to do it. I'll be able to do it. Double Play Friday time. So what does that mean, Paige?
1: It means you're going to play a song that you believe we all think is the widely accepted birth of that song, perhaps.
0: Yep.
1: And then actually tell us that that wasn't and that there's some history.
0: Uh-huh.
1: And then you'll share that history.
0: And I will share some of that history, all right? So, I got a little bogged down over here, so let's get started. Here is the version of the song that you all know.

0: Denny and the Juniors, At the Hop.
1: At the Hop, yeah.
0: That's a song written by Artie Singer, John Medora, and David White. At the Hop, and released by Danny and the Juniors.
1: Mm-hmm.
0: Well, there's a story behind that.
1: Okay.
0: When White, Medora, and Singer wrote that in 1957, Danny and the Juniors were then called the Juvenaires.
1: Okay.
0: And the song was called Do the Bop.
1: Okay.
0: I'll tell you the rest of the story after you hear the original version.
2: So do the bop, make it nice.

0: the Juvenaires.
1: Okay.
0: Do the Bop.
1: Do the Bop.
0: Uh-huh. Pretty much the same song.
1: Right.
0: Well, Do the Bop, recorded by the Juvenaires, was heard by Dick Clark. Dick Clark expressed concern that the dance fad of doing the bop was on its way out.
1: Oh, and he would know.
0: So he suggested they change the band name to the Juniors instead of the Juvenaires, and the chorus from Let's All Do the Bop to Let's Go to the Hop.
1: Okay.
0: They then performed the song on Clark's show, American Bandstand. It gained popularity and went to the top of the U.S. charts and was at number one for 5 weeks.
1: So those were the same singers?
0: Same singers.
1: And all they changed it
0: was same song.
1: Do the Bop to At the Hop.
0: To At the Hop.
1: All right.
0: Yep.
1: Well, interesting.
0: Yep. Based on what Dick Clark said. And boom, went to number one and was there for 5 weeks. So, as Mr. Paul Harvey used to say, now you know the rest of the story. That's why we play Double Play Friday, so I can geek out on useless musical knowledge.
1: There you go.
0: All righty. Hey, coming up in just a bit, keep it tuned. We're going to play Hey Y'all, What's That Song?

0: Don Robertson, The Happy Whistler. I love that song. It always reminds me of my Uncle Lionel.
1: Oh, really?
0: Yep. That was my dad's older brother, my Uncle Lionel, because he whistled all the time.
1: Right.
0: And he whistled. He didn't whistle like songs you know. He just had this tune in his head that he always whistled.
1: Really?
0: Yeah.
1: Was it different? Or it was always the same?
0: No, it was always... I used to whistle it, but I can't anymore. It was all... You knew... You'd hear... If we were at home, you'd hear a car door.
1: Uh-huh.
0: And you hear that whistling, and you know Uncle Lionel's coming in.
1: That's a fond memory.
0: And he was a happy... He was just a genuinely happy, mm-hmm. fun person.
1: Mm-hmm.
0: And he just whistled.
1: Ah.
0: He just whistled.
1: There you go.
0: Yeah. Yeah. I can't ever hear that song without thinking of him. We're going to play another tune and go to a break. And then it's going to be, hey, y'all, what's that song? Here's John Denver. The song is Summer.

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7: Here is your WTZQ Radio Four Seasons forecast for Friday. We are mostly sunny in the morning, then becoming partly sunny. Highs in the upper 70s today. Tonight, mostly cloudy with a chance of showers after midnight. We could see some patchy fog after midnight. Lows in the low 60s. Chance of rain 50%. Tomorrow, patchy fog in the morning. Chance of thunderstorms in the afternoon. Highs in the low 70s.

0: that means it's time to play Hey Y'all, What's That Song? Paige, would you please take a moment and tell everyone how Hey Y'all, What's That Song is played?
1: Sure, Mark. You're going to play... It's just like Name That Tune, folks.
0: Except, only funner.
1: Oh, and why is it funner, Mark?
0: Because...
1: You have to start by saying Hey Y'all, and then you give us the title of the song.
0: Uh-huh.
1: So you're just going to play the first little snippet of a song. When you think you know what song it is, give us a call, 698-1605. Before you say the title, don't get so excited.
0: Right.
1: You have to say, hey, y'all. You have to give a shout out to Q Nation.
0: That's right. That's right.
1: It's a fun thing to do. It's your way to say hey.
0: You know, it's gotten to the point where some people just call this game, hey, y'all.
1: Right. When are you going to play Hey Y'all?
0: Time to play Hey Y'all. Hey Y'all, What's That Song? All righty?
1: All right.
0: I'm actually going to give you a few beats for this one. So.
1: Okay.
0: All righty? Hey Y'all, What's That Song? When you think you know what this song is, call us at 698-1605 and give us your guess. All right, are you ready, Paige?
1: I'm ready, Mike.
0: Hey Y'all, What's That Song?
1: Huh?
0: Hey y'all, what's that song? Hey y'all, what's that song? All right, we got a caller in here. Caller, what is your guess?
2: Hey y'all. Don't Mess Around with Jim by Jim Croce.
0: Holy smokes! First call, first one right. Yes, who's our caller?
2: This is Chuck.
0: Chuck! Of course it's Chuck. Way to go, Chuck. Yep, Don't Mess Around with Jim, and that is exactly how you play. Hey, y'all, what's that song? Thank you, Chuck. Oh, man.
1: When you're playing with Chuck, you can't give him quite that much.
0: You can't give him quite that much.
1: I know it.
0: When Chuck's on the line. No, you can't. I have learnt my lesson. Thank you for playing Hey, y'all, What's That Song?

0: Good morning. It's the Breakfast Club with Mark and Paige.
1: Style is all about expressing one's inner self and capturing your personal ethos, ideally while spending someone else's money.

0: Kmart. When I say best in town, you say...
1: Shine.
0: If I say reservations made easy, you say...
1: Shine.
0: If I say... you say...
1: Shine.
0: Seriously?
1: Yes, Paige, I am serious. I made a New Year's resolution this year.
0: Oh, yeah? What's your New Year's resolution, Mark?
1: I'm going to shine more. 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
4: 9:43 in the morning. We're up to 70 degrees. Paige, I got to tell you about this. The meals on the bus schedule for Henderson County Public Schools. This is amazing to me. This is amazing to me. It starts on Monday. The summer meals on the bus program starts Monday.
5: Mm-hmm.
4: They're going to be feeding kids all the way through, I think it looks like July 29th. 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
5: Oh, sure. 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
4: Huh? 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
5: Okay.
4: So, USDA-funded, state-administered summer food service program to help ensure local children have access to nutritious meals throughout the summer months. 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There's no registration required.
5: Okay.
4: Told you all meals offered to go. 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
5: That's fantastic.
4: How awesome is

0: is that? How awesome is that? So they go to Justice Truck Lines on Sugarloaf Road, Eddyville Dollar General on Chimney Rock Road, Bear Walla Mobile Home Park, Tuxedo Park, Flat Rock Middle School, Upward Elementary School, Freeman Gas, Mills River United Methodist, Etowah Horseshoe Fire Department. Wow. Wow, that's pretty amazing. It is really pretty amazing.
1: To get around, don't they?
0: Yeah, yeah. It's sad. It's sad that we have to do that, but but thank goodness there's somebody, there's something there to help fill the gap.
1: Mm-hmm.
0: So there you go, fueling summer fun, the 2026 Meals on the Bus schedule and improvements. I love it. I love it. We're about to wrap things up for the week here. Here's Elvis.

0: Sean Cassidy.
1: Now, but 9:52 in the morning. I just discovered something recently, thanks to our friend Catamount Fan.
2: Tell me.
1: I found out that Graham Parsons.
2: Yeah.
1: Is the one who discovered Emmylou Harris.
2: Oh, really?
1: Graham Parsons is the one who made Emmylou, ultimately, it was her voice, but ultimately made Emmylou Harris who she was.
2: Was that part of that group that was all out there in California at the same time running around together?
1: Well, some of it, yes. Graham Parsons, you know what his name was? Oh, my gosh, that's right. He and I share the same birthday.
2: Oh.
1: Ingram Cecil Connor III. So, he's performing, he was looking for another voice to kind of go with his.
2: Yeah.
1: And discovered Emmylou Harris, who was playing in little coffee cafes to like 20 people.
2: Where?
1: Where was she?
2: It doesn't matter.
1: Yeah. It may have been New York, because she was discovered by Graham Parsons.
2: Okay.
1: And she started singing with him and his band, and that sent her in the direction of country rock. And their voices were so incredible together. Graham Parsons' last album that he recorded was credited to Graham Parsons and Emmylou Harris. And they were both sitting on, and the album cover shows them both sitting on a front porch of a home.
2: Yeah.
1: It was released posthumously after Graham Parsons passed away. It was Graham Parsons' widow had Emmylou Harris's name and picture taken off of the album cover.
2: Why?
1: But her voice won over. And even though her name was taken off the album and her likeness was taken off the album, Emmylou still came through. So Graham Parsons, thanks for discovering Emmylou and doing things like this. Listen to these two together.

0: Boy, I wish they would have kept on recording together. I wish they could have kept on recording together.
1: Mm-hmm. All righty. You know what that means?
2: Yes, I do.
0: Another week of mediocrity in broadcasting.
2: Has come to a close.
0: Woo! What a morning.
2: Yeah.
1: What a morning.
2: It sure is a beautiful morning.
0: It is a beautiful morning. Lower temperatures this weekend, but more rain on the way, I believe.
2: Okay.
0: Happy birthday to Kathleen Lees, Donna Strickland. Happy anniversary today to Susan and Mark Ledford, and to Maria and Denny.
2: All right.
0: Yep.
2: You know, these folks reach out to him today and say happy, happy day. Hey, we have to say congratulations to Hubert, who won trivia this morning. Uh-huh. Tell us what Hubert knew.
0: What was the first message sent by Morse code?
2: What was that?
0: What hath God wrought?
2: What hath God wrought?
0: Seems a bit ominous. Yep, well, that was it. Hey, thanks to Bird coming in for United Way Moment today, along with Anthony Johnson with Aspire Youth and Family, the amazing work they're doing with youth right now.
2: Mm-hmm.
0: Thanks to Hannah from Arts Council and Brian B. Squared for talking about that Vincent Price documentary fundraiser that raised some money for Arts Council.
2: There you go.
0: How cool is that?
2: Very cool.
0: Very cool. All right, what's on tap for today? We're not sure when we're going to have Paul back. Depends on when he gets his internet back.
2: Hopefully by noon.
0: But outside of that, you'll have us and the National Weather Service. Let's see. Today is Friday. That means that crazy radio chase in the afternoon called On the Run with Izzy is Feel Good Friday. So get ready with your feel good upbeat songs to request.
2: And following that, local artist showcase featuring the songs of singers and songwriters right here in our region and where you can catch them playing this weekend.
0: That's right. Oh, and don't forget The big beer festival is tomorrow.
2: It's tomorrow afternoon at the Beer Garden.
0: At the Beer Garden,
2: yeah. I believe it's 2 to 7.
0: Yeah, something like that.
2: Mm-hmm.
0: Something like that. All right, full weekend of great stuff, folks, and a full weekend of great programming. It's 10 o'clock. It's time for news when you get a chance today.
2: Feed and water your birds.
0: Yep.
2: And
0: do something nice for somebody.
2: Because it's easier than
0: it sure is, folks. Have a great weekend. We'll see you bright and early Monday morning
2: on
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6: ABC News, I'm Sherry Preston. U.S. and Iranian negotiators have reached a tentative agreement to extend the ceasefire in the three-month-old war with Iran and to reopen the Strait of Hormuz. A rocket test for space company Blue Origin ends in a massive fireball. The new Glenn rocket, named for astronaut John Glenn, blew up on the launch pad last night. Nobody was hurt. Former Attorney General Pam Bondi has put her opening statement out as she appears before the House Oversight Committee on the release of the Epstein files. On Capitol Hill, ABC's Jay O'Brien.
7: And it will be behind closed doors. It will be transcribed, but there will be no video. And she's not technically under oath, although it is still illegal, of course, to lie to Congress. The former Attorney General just walked in moments ago, and I and other reporters peppered her with questions, including, are there files that mention President Trump that have not been released? She didn't answer that.
6: The work continues, trying to get those villagers out of that flooded cave in Laos. Some of the same divers who got those boys in a cave in Thailand out several years ago are helping as well. This is ABC News. A bumpy commute for those who take the train into New York City this morning, and hundreds of thousands of people do every day. ABC's Aaron Katursky has more on a fire on an Amtrak train.
8: And this is a real headache for morning commuters and for anybody trying to get into or out of New York City for the nice spring weekend. Around 1:30 this morning, an Amtrak work train caught fire just west of Penn Station beneath 10th Avenue. The fire is out now, but while workers clear the tracks, all service to Point South is suspended for at least the rest of the morning and possibly longer. Amtrak says travel to points north of New York City is significantly delayed.
6: In Galveston, Texas, a happy ending for a group of students rescued from a stuck roller coaster at an amusement park.
9: You know what? It took almost 4 hours to get that happy ending, but I promise you, there's a great deal of relief that I have right now.
6: It's the fire chief in Galveston. The kids were left dangling for several hours and had to climb a ladder to get down. They were checked out, and they're all fine this morning. I'm Sherry Preston, ABC News.
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0: Here is your WTZQ Radio Four Seasons forecast for Friday. We are mostly sunny in the morning, then becoming partly sunny. Highs in the upper 70s today. Tonight, mostly cloudy with a chance of showers after midnight. We could see some patchy fog after midnight. Lows in the low 60s. Chance of rain 50%. Tomorrow, patchy fog in the morning, chance of thunderstorms in the afternoon, highs in the low 70s.

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6: 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In our assisted services, we have customized care so that we will get a care plan directed just specifically to what your needs are. Don't wait. Come while the decision is yours, and you can make that decision to come to a fabulous place, because that's what Lake Point Landing is. It's amazing. I am so gratified when I'll get a call from a family member who came to us when they were moving in their loved one, and they were just so riddled with anxiety, and then a month later they'll call me and they'll say, why did we wait so long to do this?

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2: Here is your WTZQ Radio Four Seasons forecast for Friday. We are mostly sunny in the morning, then becoming partly sunny. Highs in the upper 70s today. Tonight, mostly cloudy with a chance of showers after midnight. We could see some patchy fog after midnight. Lows in the low 60s. Chance of rain 50%. Tomorrow, patchy fog in the morning. Chance of thunderstorms in the afternoon. Highs in the low 70s.

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3: ABC News, I'm Sherry Preston. A judge has temporarily blocked any payouts from President Trump's so-called anti-weaponization fund. The judge also barred the government from moving forward with the fund's creation while litigation is pending against it. Former Attorney General Pam Bondi is on Capitol Hill today answering questions behind closed doors and not under oath on her release of the Epstein files. A bus hit six vehicles on I-95 in Virginia this morning as traffic slowed in a construction zone. Five people killed, nearly three dozen sent to hospitals. Three of the injured are in critical condition. Appears there's a framework for a ceasefire in Iran. ABC's Ian Pannell.
4: We have been here before, in fact at least four or five occasions. We've been told that a deal was close at hand, only for it not to materialize. It's not just President Trump who needs to sign off on it. Also the Supreme Leader of Iran, Mujtaba Khamenei, needs to agree to it.
3: One of the miners trapped in that cave in Laos has been brought to safety. This is ABC News. A girl's arrested in Kenya on suspicion of arson after fire tore through a dormitory at the girl's boarding school. 16 other students at that school were killed in the fire. A group of students from a Houston STEM program getting a real-world demonstration in physics when they got stuck on a roller coaster.
5: The Iron Shark roller coaster on the Galveston Island Pleasure Pier lifts riders slowly straight up and plunges them down the other side. Usually. On Thursday, as Casey Escobar was waiting his turn,
6: this time he made like a very like big bang, like he went boom.
5: The eight riders in front of him were stuck flat on their backs, 100 feet up and facing the sky. One by one, firefighters lifted the middle and high school students out of their seats and onto a ladder.
7: The fourth patient is almost harnessed up.
5: It took 4 hours, but the eight kids all made it down safely. Jim Ryan, ABC News.
3: New government data showing because of inflation, Americans are saving less of their income now than any other time in the past 4 years. I'm Sherry Preston, ABC News.
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10: Here is your WTZQ Radio Four Seasons forecast for Friday. We are mostly sunny in the morning, then becoming partly sunny. Highs in the upper 70s today. Tonight, mostly cloudy with a chance of showers after midnight. We could see some patchy fog after midnight. Lows in the low 60s. Chance of rain, 50%. Tomorrow, patchy fog in the morning. Chance of thunderstorms in the afternoon. Highs in the low 70s.

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7: Here is your WTZQ Radio Four Seasons forecast for Friday. We are mostly sunny in the morning, then becoming partly sunny. Highs in the upper 70s today. Tonight, mostly cloudy with a chance of showers after midnight. We could see some patchy fog after midnight. Lows in the low 60s. Chance of rain, 50%. Tomorrow, patchy fog in the morning. Chance of thunderstorms in the afternoon. Highs in the low 70s.

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1: 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A 16-ounce drink is included, and the cost of all of that is just $12, including tax. That's Harry's and Piggy's, open for dine-in, or call 692-1995 to order takeout. That's Harry's and Piggy's, open until 8 p.m. tonight, located at 102 Duncan Hill Road, right across from Lowe's. I'll be back in just a bit with Paul Speranza for his extended noontime forecast. Until then, Duran Duran here on The Q.

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2: ABC News, I'm Sherry Preston. President Trump saying minutes ago he is meeting now in the White House Situation Room to make a final determination on whether the U.S. will sign that deal with Iran. Overnight, word came that a framework had been agreed to that would reopen the Strait of Hormuz. In Laos, one person has been rescued from that cave where several miners have been trapped for more than a week.
3: This is an extremely delicate operation. Each person will have to be brought to the surface one by one. Six additional divers have arrived to help with this rescue mission. We're told that they needed thinner divers to reach the area where all of this is unfolding. So it does give you a sense of the terrain and how difficult this mission is.
2: ABC's Marcus Moore. A federal judge has temporarily blocked any payouts from that so-called anti-weaponization fund until a lawsuit brought by two January 6th police officers can run its course. Former Attorney General Pam Bondi on Capitol Hill answering questions about the release of the Epstein files. This is ABC News. Plans by the Trump administration to send Americans coming from Ebola hot zones in Africa to Kenya have hit a snag. From the State Department, here's ABC's Shannon Kingston.
4: A Kenyan court has put a pause on the Trump administration's plan to open a 50-bed field hospital in the country for Americans exposed to the Ebola virus. The African CDC has suggested Kenya's government was pressured into housing the center. Some experts also warning that a foreign facility is a strategic mistake, saying U.S. nationals impacted by the outbreak should be brought home. Shannon Kingston, ABC News, the State Department.
2: Just 4 months after putting a new rule in effect for plus-size passengers, Southwest Airlines has changed it. Those customers will now not be required to buy an extra seat in advance. Southwest says its agents can offer an additional seat at no extra cost. The airline received numerous criticisms, and plus-size passengers said they felt ostracized by the rule. I'm Sherry Preston, ABC News.
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8: And G&B Energy brings us Paul Speranza's live extended noon forecast here on The Q. Hey, Paul, it's a beautiful day over here at the radio station. We've got a nice breeze going, and we're already up to about 74.
9: Yeah, those temperatures will continue to go up. Your main temperature today is the 29th of May, and you only got a couple of days left before we hop into June, is now 78 for a normal high, 55 is your normal low. And your sunset tonight is at 8:38 p.m. So the days are getting longer, so it gives a lot more opportunity, if the weather cooperates, for people to get out after work and do things. But I had internet problems all last night and didn't go on until about quarter after 10 this morning. So basically, I'm just going to give you a short forecast. There were things that I wanted to speak about, but had no access to pull all what I needed up. So this afternoon, clouds, if you look to the west on satellite, you could see those high clouds, and they're slowly but surely streaking from west to east, so those clouds will continue to work into the area. And as that continues, the clouds will thicken up, and temperatures will be warm out there, upper 70s, nudging 80 degrees, so pretty close to where you're supposed to be, and a southeast wind averaging under 10. A lot of clouds tonight, and as we work overnight, we will have some showers breaking out over the nighttime hours, and it's going to be mild. Temperatures only getting down into the middle 60s. On Saturday, looks like we'll have a lot of clouds again, and our front will be coming in as the day progresses, especially by the afternoon with some showers again, with temperatures in the mid to maybe upper 70s. And then as we look ahead to Sunday, a lot of clouds are going to be left over. I expect cooler, not cold or anything like that. One day, we're going to have temperatures upper 60s, near 70. And again, by the afternoon, you cannot rule out a stray isolated shower or a storm. And again, upper 60s to 70 degrees. Then on Monday, looks like we'll have showers to start the day out there. And then some thunderstorms developing. That's ahead of another front that's going to make some great weather over here. I mentioned that yesterday. That looks like all that moisture that's going to stay down south is going to be coming across the peninsula of Florida. And they're going to get a lot of rain for several days down there next week. But here, showers in the morning and then afternoon showers and storms. As the afternoon progresses, upper 70s. And once that moves out, you got Tuesday, Wednesday, Thursday, and Friday with sunny to partly cloudy skies with temperatures during that 96-hour period in the mid to upper 70s. So great weather coming in. If everything holds true and we don't have to deal with any of that moisture down in Florida. So have a great afternoon. Izzy and I will be back a little bit later. And Izzy, it's back to you at the studios.
8: 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That was Paul Speranza with his live extended noon forecast here on The Cue, brought to you by G&B Energy. 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I'll be back with you this afternoon for On the Run. It is Feel Good Friday, so get those upbeat requests ready to send on over to me. And then we will wrap things up at 5 o'clock to make way for Local Artist Showcase, where I'm going to be playing you some of the best local talent Western North Carolina has to offer and letting you know where you can catch them this weekend. I'll see you in a bit. Stevie Wonder up next.

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6: From the WTZQ Weather Department, this is Paul Sparenza with your Friday afternoon forecast. Clouds will continue streaking from the west this afternoon. There's always an outside chance that you might see an isolated stray shower storm. Otherwise, it's going to be mild, upper 70s to near 80, and a southeast wind averaging under 10. As we look ahead to tonight, a lot of clouds out there, and as we work overnight, we will have showers from time to time developing, and it's going to be mild by the morning, middle 60s.

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2: ABC News, I'm Mike Dabosky. Iran now says that President Trump is misrepresenting the terms of a potential peace deal, according to the country's state-run news agency, specifically around issues involving the Strait of Hormuz and Iran's nuclear materials.

0: Earlier today, President Trump said he was meeting with aides to decide whether to extend the ceasefire with Iran, a ceasefire that's already shown signs of breaking.
1: News of this potential short-term deal came just hours after the U.S. and Iran traded strikes. But still, the White House insists the ceasefire is holding. The vice president telling reporters, quote, ceasefires are always a little messy.
0: ABC's Mary Bruce. Pam Bondi on Capitol Hill today, the attorney general testifying before the House Oversight Committee about her department's release of the Epstein files. And five people are dead in Virginia after a bus careened into a work zone early this morning. More than 30 people were taken to the hospital in this incident. Police say the crash is under investigation. This is ABC News. A search for survivors of a suspected gas leak explosion at a Dallas apartment complex. Three people confirmed dead, including a child, in that blast yesterday. Meanwhile, the search for three bodies continues in Longview, Washington, where a chemical tank imploded this week, the blast killing 11 people there, injuring 8. In Laos, one of the 7 people trapped in a flooded cave has now been rescued. ABC's Brick Clenet has what happens next.
2: Earlier, rescuers, they did say that a new plan may involve teaching them how to scuba dive so that they can actually make their own way out through very tight tunnels and murky waters. The divers are bringing supplies to the group of men, blankets, more water and electrolytes, and bringing back with them messages to their families. The miners telling their parents, wives and children to be strong and not to worry about them.
0: Two men there are still missing. And a successful launch for SpaceX last night. The Falcon 9 rocket now on its way to delivering 29 Starlink satellites to low Earth orbit. Mike Dubusky, ABC News.
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13: From the WQZQ Weather Department, this is Paul Speranza with your Friday afternoon forecast. Clouds will continue streaking from the west this afternoon. There's always an outside chance that you might see an isolated stray shower storm. Otherwise, it's going to be mild, upper 70s to near 80, and a southeast wind averaging under 10. As we look ahead to tonight, a lot of clouds out there, and as we work overnight, we will have showers from time to time developing, and it's going to be mild by the morning, middle 60s.

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6: From the WTZQ Weather Department, this is Paul Speranza with your Friday afternoon forecast. Clouds will continue streaking from the west this afternoon. There's always an outside chance that you might see an isolated stray shower storm. Otherwise, it's going to be mild, upper 70s to near 80, and a southeast wind averaging under 10. As we look ahead to tonight, a lot of clouds out there, and as we work overnight, we will have showers from time to time developing, and it's going to be mild by the morning, middle 60s.

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2: ABC News, I'm Mike Dubusky. Pam Bondi, the former attorney general, wrapping up 4 hours on Capitol Hill today, facing questions from lawmakers about the DOJ's release of the Epstein files. The meeting was behind closed doors. ABC's Aaron Katursky has what we know so far.
3: We know from her opening statement, which was released, that she believes the Justice Department, as she led it, did what it was supposed to do and complied with the Transparency Act that required the release of all of these documents. She also said she left the particulars of it on her deputy, who's now the acting attorney general, Todd Blantz.
2: Lawmakers in Louisiana have approved a new congressional map which eliminates one of the state's two majority black districts. Republican Governor Jeff Landry is expected to sign off on the new map. It comes after the Supreme Court moved to weaken the Voting Rights Act in a decision last month. This is ABC News. The U.S. had been readying a plan to create a facility in Kenya designed to treat Americans who were infected with Ebola. But now it appears that plan is on ice, with the Kenyan High Court temporarily suspending those plans, saying that anyone infected by or exposed to the Ebola virus would not be allowed inside Kenyan borders. A new lawsuit against the genetic testing company 23andMe alleges the company didn't do enough to safeguard customers' private information during a data breach 3 years ago.
4: The lawsuit also claims 23andMe downplayed the breach, saying it was doing everything possible to protect customers' data while hackers were already selling information, including ancestry and genetic health details on the dark web and demanding a ransom. We have reached out to 23andMe for comment and have not heard back yet.
2: ABC's Stephanie Ramos. And nine protesters were arrested today outside of Delaney Hall, that migrant detention facility in Newark, New Jersey. Mike Dubusky, ABC News.
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11: From the WTZQ Weather Department, this is Paul Speranza with your Friday afternoon forecast. Clouds will continue streaking from the west this afternoon. There's always an outside chance that you might see an isolated stray shower storm. Otherwise, it's going to be mild, upper 70s to near 80, and a southeast wind averaging under 10. As we look ahead to tonight, a lot of clouds out there, and as we work overnight, we will have showers from time to time developing, and it's going to be mild by the morning, middle 60s.

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4: From the WTZQ Weather Department, this is Paul Speranza with your Friday afternoon forecast. Clouds will continue streaking from the west this afternoon. There's always an outside chance that you might see an isolated stray shower storm. Otherwise, it's going to be mild, upper 70s to near 80, and a southeast wind averaging under 10. As we look ahead to tonight, a lot of clouds out there, and as we work overnight, we will have showers from time to time developing, and it's going to be mild by the morning, middle 60s.

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1: 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I can tell that old milk cow by the way she looks. 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
2: ABC News, I'm Mike Dubosky. Former Attorney General Pam Bondi was on Capitol Hill earlier today answering questions from the House Oversight Committee about the DOJ's release of the Epstein files. The U.S. and Iran remain at odds over a temporary peace agreement as President Trump weighs whether to extend the ceasefire with that country. ABC's Ian Panel says the fighting between Israel and Hezbollah continued today as well.
3: We've seen strikes in Beirut. We've seen strikes elsewhere against Hezbollah. Israel insists it's only striking Hezbollah targets, but the Lebanese authorities have repeatedly pointed to evidence suggesting that first responders and civilians have also been killed in some of these strikes. And Israel's not really making any bones about it. We've had the IDF today talking about expanding operations.
2: And Louisiana has approved a new congressional map ahead of this fall's midterm elections. It eliminates one of the state's two majority black districts. This is ABC News. There are new concerns about whether American wages are keeping up with inflation. ABC's Elizabeth Schulze explains.
4: New government data shows Americans are saving less of their income than at any other time in the last 4 years. The personal savings rate dropped sharply to 2.6% in April. 1 year ago, it was twice that high. And typically in a healthy economy, that savings rate is around 6%. So this does suggest that people are dipping into their savings to help pay for essentials like gas and groceries as those prices spike.
2: New data from the CDC find there have been almost 2,000 reported cases of measles in the U.S. this year. That's over 11 times higher than the yearly average. In Cape Canaveral, Florida, successful launch for SpaceX this morning with the Falcon 9 rocket blasting off, carrying nearly 30 new Starlink satellites into low Earth orbit. The launch happened just miles from that massive explosion of a Blue Origin rocket last night. I'm Mike Dubosky, ABC News.
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12: From the WTZQ Weather Department, this is Paul Sferenza with your Friday afternoon forecast. Clouds will continue streaking from the west this afternoon. There's always an outside chance that you might see an isolated stray shower storm. Otherwise, it's going to be mild, upper 70s to near 80, and a southeast wind averaging under 10. As we look ahead to tonight, a lot of clouds out there, and as we work overnight, we will have showers from time to time developing, and it's going to be mild by the morning. Middle 60s.
13: All righty, listen up. We've got a slick one. Goes by the name of Izzy. Oh, she's fast talking, quick-witted, and musical. Oh, very musical. She's a DJ, which means she's got a voice that sounds 10 feet tall, but let me be perfectly clear. She is not. She's every bit of 5 feet tall and on the run. Oh, and one more thing. She's blonde.
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11: 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My name's Izzy Hughes. I'm your host on this crazy wild radio chase we call On the Run here on WTZQ. It is Feel Good Friday. We are doing all upbeat requests to get us ready for the weekend, and we've got a beautiful afternoon to do so. If you have a upbeat feel good request you would like to hear today, give me a call here at the studio at 698-1605. 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Feel Good Friday is brought to you each week and new last week to you by Hush Speakeasy. That is the brand new speakeasy that is located right above Mike's on Main. They will be open tonight from 5 to 8 p.m., and they have a game night with Jerry Rafferty Radio tonight. So they're going to be out there again from 5 to 8 p.m. There's going to be games. There's going to be great drinks, great food. So stop on by and register to win. The drawing is the last Friday of every month, so of course that would be this Friday. And register to win a gas or gift card. So that's what's going on tonight over at Hush Speakeasy, right above Mike's on Main. And a huge thank you to Hush for sponsoring our Feel Good Fridays. Coming up here later on in the show at 4:30, Paul Speranza is going to be joining us for his extended evening forecast, letting us know what we can expect weather-wise this weekend going into next week. And then at 5 o'clock, we will wrap things up here. But don't worry, I'm not going anywhere. Local Artist Showcase coming up right after that, where I'll be featuring some of the best local talent Western North Carolina has to offer. I'll be letting you know where they're playing this weekend so you can make your plans. And, of course, we'll be telling you about any album releases, single releases, anything like that will all be on this afternoon show. So tune in. That is from 5 until 6. If you miss it, it re-airs tomorrow at noon. That's what's going on this afternoon. We're going to go ahead and kick things off because it's a shorter show for Local Artist Showcase. So Flock of Seagulls kicking things off. If you've got a feel-good, upbeat request you want to hear, send it on over to me.

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3: We got our first request of the show coming up here. Keep sending those on over to me. I'm going to do my best to get to as many of them as I can before we wrap things up here in about an hour, 15 minutes or so. 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Here is Nashville Skyline Rag, Lester and Scruggs, by request.
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0: Shameless plug, if you love that song and you don't have anything to do tonight, now you do. Come and visit Andrew and I over at Appalachian Ridge. We're going to be performing from 6 until 9 p.m. Hits that you love, originals that'll become your new favorites. It's just going to be a fun time. I believe there's going to be a barbecue truck on site. We've got great ciders on tap, St. Paul wine. I think they've got a selection of beer as well. So head on over Appalachian Ridge tonight from 6 until 9 o'clock. Going to take a quick break here, and I will be right back. I've got some requests that have come in that I've got coming up here in just a bit.
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9: From the WTZQ Weather Department, this is Paul Speranza with your Friday afternoon forecast. Clouds will continue streaking from the west this afternoon. There's always an outside chance that you might see an isolated stray shower storm. Otherwise, it's going to be mild, upper 70s to near 80, and a southeast wind averaging under 10. As we look ahead to tonight, a lot of clouds out there, and as we work overnight, we will have showers from time to time developing, and it's going to be mild by the morning, middle 60s.

have another feel-good request coming up here. Again, Feel Good Friday brought to you by Hush Speakeasy, right above Mike's on Main, open today from 5 until 8. Thanks, Andy, for sending this one on over to me. And Andy even did some homework for me, which I appreciate it. The request is Driver's Seat by the band Sniffin' Tears. The band name came from the lead singer who had hay fever and sniffed a lot. The song hit number 15 on Billboard Hot 100 in September 1979. Thanks, Andy, for the fun fact there. Here's another feel-good request on this Feel Good Friday.

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0: dispatch to patrol 1600. We have reports of a noise complaint. Suspect is playing and singing too loud at a local brewery.
1: This is not a crime drama. 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

the Beatles, Twist and Shout here on this Feel Good Friday. Got another request coming at you here again. Feel Good Friday brought to you by Hush Speakeasy right above Mike's on Main. They are opening up right at 5 o'clock. Go and visit them for a night of drinks and eats and lots of fun. Here is Alabama.

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2: ABC News, I'm Mike Dubusky. President Trump is laying out his requirements for a short-term peace agreement with Iran.
3: And they include Iran agreeing to never have a nuclear weapon, taking out, terminating all of their mines in the Strait of Hormuz. The enriched uranium then would also be destroyed, and the United States would play a role in having that happen. And no money would be exchanged, the president says, until further notice. That's important because the president has, in public comments, ruled out an easing of sanctions.
2: ABC's Karen Travers at the White House. Iran pushing back, saying, among other things, it's not willing to turn over that enriched uranium. A federal judge has paused the rollout of the Justice Department's anti-weaponization fund as she considers a lawsuit against that controversial effort. And another judge now says the Kennedy Center board violated the law when putting Trump's name on the building and has ordered that name to be removed. This is ABC News. A California woman dubbed the Party Mom is headed to prison, given 35 years for hosting sex parties for teenagers. ABC's Alex Stone reports from California.
4: 52-year-old Shannon O'Connor hosted parties for her son and his friends beginning in 2020. Prosecutors say she bought teenage attendees alcohol and condoms and encouraged sex at the parties. Most of the attendees were 14 and 15 years old. Among dozens of charges was child endangerment. Patty is a parent and says you'd never think of a mom running sex parties like these.
5: You don't know what a pedophile looks like. It could be a mom.
4: O'Connor claims the teens just wanted to socialize and needed any outlet possible during the pandemic. Alex Stone, ABC News.
2: And Louisiana Governor Jeff Landry is expected to sign off on a new congressional map in his state, approved by state lawmakers today, which gets rid of a majority black congressional voting district. I'm Mike Dubusky, ABC News.
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12: From the WTZQ Weather Department, this is Paul Speranza with your Friday evening forecast. After a very pleasant afternoon out there, clouds continue streaking from the west. And as we get overnight tonight, especially after midnight, some showers will be developing. It's going to be very mild by the morning, only pushing the middle 60s. On Saturday, basically looking for a lot of clouds. As we get into the afternoon hours, we will have some showers and thunderstorms redeveloping. Temperatures in the mid to upper 70s.

Welcome back to On the Run. It is the second and final hour of the show. So let's make the most of it. Keep sending me those requests. You can give me a call here at the studio at 698-1605. You could send me a message through the WTZQ app, or you can use the CBD Central Request a Song button located on the front page of our website, which is simply WTZQ.com. Also coming up this hour, Paul Sperance will be joining us at 4:30 for his extended evening forecast. And then make sure you stay tuned in after On the Run, because at 5 o'clock we'll make way for Local Artist Showcase, where I will be playing you some of the best local talent Western North Carolina has to offer and letting you know where they are playing this weekend. It's another busy weekend here in the mountains. Plenty of options for you to catch some live music, no matter what your taste is. If you're a wine drinker, beer drinker, cocktail drinker, if you're a non-drinker, if you're a foodie, whatever the case may be, I've got you covered. So many different venues hosting live music this weekend. We're going to kick off the 4 o'clock hour here with a request. A huge thank you once again to Hush Speakeasy, right above Mike's on Main, for sponsoring our Feel Good Fridays. Remember, they are open tonight from 5 until 8 p.m. They've got a game night with Jerry Rafferty Radio going on tonight. You could register and potentially win a gas gift card. So that's what's going on over tonight at Hush Speaky, along with, of course, some great food and drinks as well. Here is Good Vibrations, Beach Boys, kicking off the 4 o'clock hour. Thanks, Chuck, for sending this one on over to me.

0: This is dispatch. We have reports of the suspect at the park. This could be our chance to catch up to her. She's stopping to pet every dog she sees.
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6: We're chugging right along here on this Feel Good Friday. 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Fleetwood Mac up next on this Feel Good Friday. Coming up here in about 10 minutes, Paul Speranza's extended evening forecast.

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Moody Blues question. Got time to squeeze in one more request before we get to our next break. Paul Speranza's extended evening forecast coming up here in just a few minutes. Here is Jerry Lee Lewis.

0: just great. It's just great. Balls of fire.
1: Hey, Mark, when I say best in town, you say...
0: Shine.
1: If I say reservations made easy, you say...
0: Shine.
1: If I say... You say...
0: Shine.
1: Seriously?
0: Yes, Paige, I am serious. I made a New Year's resolution this year.
1: Oh, yeah? What's your New Year's resolution, Mark?
0: I'm going to shine more. 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
4: And G&B Energy brings us Paul Speranza's live extended evening forecast here on The Q. Hey, Paul, it's been a beautiful day over here at the radio station. We got up to the low 80s today.
6: Yeah, it was really nice. It was a nice breeze blowing out there, and you had the high clouds coming in from the west, so it wasn't too hot. I mean, yeah, 80, 81, it was, you know, it's above normal. 78 is where you should be. But, hey, you're talking a couple of degrees. It's not where we're talking upper 80s or 90-degree weather. But if all works, next week, once we get this front through here on Monday, we got great weather, like I said, the last couple of days, Tuesday, Wednesday, Thursday, and Friday are going to be really nice. So I hope you could take advantage of it. But till then, we have two full days left in this month, and we do have more rain in the forecast. How much we're going to see, we'll find out. But after a fine afternoon, clouds continue to roll in. And after midnight tonight, we'll have some showers breaking out. It's going to be mild by the morning, getting down into the middle 60s. Middle 50s is where you should be for the end of May. Saturday looks like a lot of clouds as we get from late morning going into the afternoon, especially 3-4 o'clock in the afternoon time frame. We will have more showers and storms redeveloping and temperatures in the mid to upper 70s. As we get into Sunday, really not a bad day, a lot of clouds though, maybe an isolated late day shower storm, temperatures in the upper 60s to around 70. And then on Monday, we'll see changeable skies out there. By the afternoon, that's when the front comes working into the area. We will have some showers developing or a thunderstorm mixed in. Temperatures in the upper 70s to around 80. It will be a little bit humid out there. And then on Monday night, when that final part of the front works through, we'll still have some showers. But by the time you get into Tuesday, Wednesday, Thursday, and Friday, you got superb weather, basically sunny, to sunny to partly cloudy over that 96-hour period. Temperatures will be averaging somewhere in the mid to upper 70s. So you just heard what the normal high would be. So you're pretty well close to your 30-year average. By that time, you're already into the month of June once we get into Monday. And again, everyone from Mr. Buzz, myself, and Izzy, wish everybody a superb weekend. And we'll be back with you on Monday morning with Mark. And Izzy, you and I will talk at lunchtime.
4: 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Thank you so much, Paul. 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
0: 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It's time to squeeze in a few more here before we wrap up this Feel Good Friday. Thanks to everybody who's been sending in requests today. It's always fun to be able to play songs that you guys want to hear. So I appreciate you sending those over to me and spending the afternoon with me. Again, want to say a huge thank you to Hush Speakeasy for sponsoring Feel Good Friday. Go and visit them this afternoon. They're going to be open here in just a bit, starting at 5 o'clock. They've got tons of drinks, food, and they even have a game night with Jerry Rafferty Radio going on tonight. And you can register to win a gas gift card. So that's what's going on tonight over at Hush Speakeasy. Tears for Fears up next.

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1: Again?
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At least here on the run. Don't worry, though. I'm not going anywhere. Technically, I will be switching things over to Local Art Showcase here in just a few minutes. Although I'll go ahead and let you in on a little secret. Today is Local Art Showcase has been pre-recorded because I got to get out of here and get on over to Appalachian Ridge. I am performing tonight with Andrew Thelston from 6 to 9. So if you'd like to catch some live music tonight, we'll be hopefully outside. Fingers crossed. The weather has been holding out today. So I think we're going to try to start outside. But should a shower or something pop up, the party will continue inside the barn. So don't worry. We will have a rain or shine plan. I believe there's going to be a barbecue truck on site and, of course, some great cider wine and I think even a selection of beers over at Appalachian Ridge. So come on over, hang with us. It's going to be a fun night. We'll be playing plenty of covers you know and love here on the Q. We'll be playing a couple of Andrew's originals as well. And maybe we'll even find a new song that you love. That's going on tonight at Appalachian Ridge from 6 to 9. But stay tuned right here to the Q until then because Local Artist Showcase is coming up here in just a few minutes. I've got plenty of shows to tell you about that are going on here in town. Lots of great songs to play from you, so stay tuned in. That's coming up here in just a few minutes. Also, stay tuned in all weekend long. We got lots of great programming here on the Q starting tomorrow morning. You've got Nature News, Gardening in the Mountains, the Looking Glass Realty Featured Artist Radio Program. You've got the rerun of Local Artist Showcase at noon. And between all of that, you've got Sharon bringing all the sunshine tomorrow morning starting at 9 o'clock. And then Sunday, start the morning off with Tom Brown for Sunday Morning Hymn Time. And then the best in Carolina Beach music.

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1: ABC News, I'm Mike Dubosky. Iranian officials say President Trump is mischaracterizing what's in a short-term peace proposal between the two countries. Neither side so far has officially signed off on the agreement, with sticking points around Iran's nuclear program and the Strait of Hormuz.
2: That really does put back into question how serious this potential deal is. And right now, based on the rhetoric coming from Tehran, it doesn't seem like it's even close to being over the finish line.
1: ABC's Christiane Cordero. One miner has been rescued in Laos, part of a group of people who've been trapped in a flooded cave for more than a week now. ABC's Marcus Moore.
3: They're taking them out one by one. And so we know that one person has been brought to the surface. And so there's every sense that this could go on for quite some time and that it will be quite difficult.
1: That one miner is said to be doing well. Six other people remain in the cave, but authorities only know the location of four of them. This is ABC News. The number of injuries from that Virginia bus crash has climbed to 44, with three people in critical condition. Early this morning, that bus crashed through a work zone on I-95 in Virginia. Five people were killed. An SUV crashed into a terminal at Detroit Wayne Airport this morning. This eyewitness describing the moment that it happened.
4: I saw the SUV pointed right in our direction, came flying through the doors, said, get out of my way, and he just kept coming.
1: The driver in that incident has been arrested. Service in and out of Penn Station in New York City has resumed after NJ Transit and Amtrak service was suspended today following a fire that erupted on work trains in the Hudson River Tunnel. Several workers in that tunnel were injured. And nearly 2,000 measles cases have been reported across the U.S. so far this year, according to the Centers for Disease Control. That is more than 11 times the yearly average for that illness. I'm Mike Dubosky, ABC News.
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12: From the WTZQ Weather Department, this is Paul Speranza with your Friday evening forecast. After a very pleasant afternoon out there, clouds continue streaking from the west. And as we get overnight tonight, especially after midnight, some showers will be developing. It's going to be very mild by the morning, only pushing the middle 60s. On Saturday, basically looking for a lot of clouds. As we get into the afternoon hours, we will have some showers and thunderstorms redeveloping, temperatures in the mid to upper 70s.
13: 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I am going to be playing their music. 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And I am

I'm going to be letting you know where you can learn more about each of these musicians. All of that is coming up here in the next hour or so, but I'd be remiss if I went any further without thanking our fantastic sponsors, Octopus Garden Smoke Shops, The Purple Onion in Saluda, Flat Rock Cinema, home of the Magnolia Concert Series, and Tresca's Tuesday Market. 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And if you have anything particularly big you need help promoting, like an album release or a single release or a particularly big show, give me a shout. 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That goes for musicians and also for venues. Venues, send me your live music schedule. Put me on your email list. Whatever's makes most sense for you, just let me know what you have coming up. That helps me a lot when I'm putting together the show each week. I go through a list of things that are sent to me first before I start diving in and doing research myself. So chances are if you send stuff over to me and you make my job a little bit easier, I try to reward that. So that's the best way to get in touch with me about Local Artist Showcase. We have another busy weekend here in the mountains. We are fully in busy season. I can go and tell you, I personally am also in my busy season. I pre-recorded tonight's show because as we speak, I am heading over to Appalachian Ridge to go perform over there tonight, Friday. So it is a very busy weekend. I will be telling you more about my shows later on in the this show, but you've got plenty of chances to catch me live this weekend. But your first opportunity will be tonight, Friday, the 29th at 6 p.m. I'll be performing with Andrew Thelston over at Appalachian Ridge for their Friday night series. I've been crossing my fingers all day that the weather holds out for it. Hopefully we'll be outside, but if we end up getting a storm or a shower that rolls through, don't worry. We'll just move the party inside. It's going to be a lot of fun no matter what. I believe they've got a barbecue truck on site. It's just going to be a really great night of music and food and drinks. So would love to see you out at Appalachian Ridge tonight. But I can also tell you another reason to go out tonight, and that would be to go see Phibian at Trailside Brewing. They are going to be performing also at 6 p.m. tonight. That's Friday the 29th. And they are a fantastic group. You don't want to miss them. I believe they're bringing just a duo tonight, so it's just going to be Lisa and Trevor, who I've actually had on the show before. We talked about some of their music, and I've interviewed them about their music and their shows and all that stuff. So another great reason to go out tonight. Again, they're performing at Trailside Brewing Company tonight, Friday the 29th at 6 p.m. And we're going to go ahead and kick off the show with one of their songs. Thanks for joining me. Here is Phibian's I Won't Stay.

0: Walker with Up on the Mountain. He's performing at one of our awesome sponsors, the Purple Onion, for a special Sunday show this Sunday, May 31st at 7 p.m. That is a $25 show. 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That's the best way to be able to reserve your seat through Open Table. I'm sure probably they take phone reservations as well, but that seems to be the way they direct most people, is by going onto their website. So again, Seth Walker at the Purple Onion. This is a Sunday show. They don't typically do Sunday shows over there. It's usually Saturdays and Thursdays that they have music. So this would be a special occasion to go out and see some music on a Sunday night. And again, that starts at 7 p.m., $25. 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And again, before that was Phibian with I Won't Stay. They are at Trailside Brewing Company tonight, Friday the 29th at 6 p.m. Going to take a quick break here, and I will be right back. I got some an exciting new-ish venue to tell you about. You'll understand what I mean here in just a second. And, of course, more songs to play. So stay tuned in. I'll be back here in just a bit.
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0: 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Up next, we have Seth and Sarah, who have a packed weekend per usual for them. They are kicking things off tonight, Friday, the 29th at 6 p.m. at The Barn at Mills River Brewing, which was kind of what I was alluding to as a new-ish venue before the break. Of course, chances are you've heard of Mills River Brewing, a fantastic brewery out in Mills River area. They have a full bar, so you can get their fantastic beer that they brew themselves, or you can have a cocktail. They've got a pretty decent wine list there as well, especially for a brewery. You don't always see the best wine choices. They've got a pretty good list over there. So chances are you've heard of Mills River Brewing. My understanding, I've not been out there. I know The Barn at Mills River Brewing is something that's been in the works for a while, because I remember talking to them about it a while back. But they have a brand new event space that I believe is right next to Mills River Brewing. And it just opened up, or the grand opening of it at least, was earlier this month. And I haven't seen a whole lot going on out there yet, but it seems like maybe they're starting to pick things up over there with some music. And I know I've seen they did like a speakeasy thing. I don't know if that's something they're continuing to do, but anyway, tonight would be a great night to go in, check out, and see what it's all about. I know I've got on my list to go in, stop by and see what the barn at Mills River Brewing is all about. You can look them up on Facebook and get a full kind of idea of what they're about there. But go check them out. Seth and Sarah will be there tonight, Friday at 6 p.m. You got two other chances to catch them locally this weekend. The next one being on Saturday at 3 p.m. at Burnt Shirt. And then they're finishing out the weekend on Sunday at St. Paul's, St. Paul Mountain Vineyards. And that's starting at 3 p.m. as well. Here is a song of Seth and Sarah's called Snakebite.

0: That was Maggie G with her song Green. Maggie G joined me here in the studio a couple months back and recorded a couple of her originals along with a couple of covers. And this was one of hers that she recorded with me. Maggie G is performing tonight at Dry Falls Brewing, tonight being Friday the 29th at 7 p.m. A up-and-coming artist in the area. If you are especially looking to support somebody who is quickly making a name for herself here in town and is looking for support, and you want to go support a rising artist, this would be your chance to do so. So again, she is performing tonight at Dry Falls Brewing starting at 7 p.m. tonight, of course, being Friday the 29th. And before that was Seth and Sarah with their song Snakebite. They're performing three different times this weekend. You can catch them tonight, Friday the 29th, at the Barn at Mills River Brewing at 6 p.m. Burnshirt Vineyards Saturday at 3, and St. Paul Mountain Vineyards on Sunday at 3. Going to take another quick break here, and I'll be right back with more songs to play for you and shows to tell you about. Going to let our sponsor say a couple of words first, though.
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0: Welcome back to Local Artist Showcase. Up next is Stephen Evans. He's performing at Trailside Brewing this Sunday at 2 p.m. And this is a song of his called Winning the Day.

That was our first cover of the show, Heartaches by the Number, a Ray Price cover by Blake Ellidge. He is going to be performing tonight with Saddle Tramp at Ocklawaha. Excuse me, not tonight. He is going to be performing on Sunday the 31st with Saddle Tramp, and that's at Ocklawaha. That is a 3 p.m. show. I don't believe there's a cover for that show, although there tends to usually be a cover involved with Blake Ellidge and Saddle Tramp, so there's always the potential that I may have just missed that when I was doing my research. So just be aware of that there may be that on that day, but I'm only saying that because I've seen it in the past, but I was not able to find that there was a cover. So if there was going to be one, it would probably be between $5 to $7, so just keep that in mind. But again, I didn't see one, so pretty certain this is a free show over at Ocklawaha, which this would be a great time to go and see Blake Ellidge and Saddle Tramp, because no matter what, typically it would be something you'd be paying more to see. So fantastic band and great time to go and catch them while they're here locally. They don't perform very often in town. So again, this is Sunday the 31st at 3 p.m. at Ocklawaha. And before that was Steven Evans with his song Winning the Day. He's performing at Trailside Brewing Sunday at

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0: Welcome to the fourth and final segment of Local Artist Showcase. This is the point in the show where I like to give a little love to our sponsors and let you know about some of their shows they got going on this weekend and next week. And I also take a little bit of time if I see any particularly big shows that I'm not going to be able to have time for or be able to play music from. I like to tell you about those as well. And really, we're just going to focus on the sponsors, though, here. Starting with Tresca's Tuesday Market, I am super excited to tell you that I am their next guest. I'll be there, of course, on Tuesday. That will be June 2nd. And I'm out there from 5 until 7. And it's going to be a great night. I'm excited to go check out the Tuesday Market. I've played at Tresca's on, like, a Friday or Saturday night back in the fall. I played out there for a dinner that they had. It wasn't during one of the markets, but I had a really great time doing that. So I'm excited to see what these markets are all about. Looks like, fingers crossed, as of now, our weather is cooperating for Tuesday. So hopefully we'll be outside by the lake and we'll have a nice evening together. So excited for that. That is this Tuesday. And then over at the Purple Onion, like I said, they have a special Sunday show with Seth Walker. I told you that earlier on. But they also, on Saturday, have Alien Music Club Trio performing. That's at 8 p.m. and it's a $10 show. And then on Thursday, June 4th, they have Ettore Bazzini. I am going to go ahead and apologize in advance that I'm probably not pronouncing that correctly. But you can go look for yourself by going to purpleonionsaluted.com, where you will see that that show is at 7:30 p.m. and tickets are $10. Again, always go and purchase tickets online at purpleonionsaluted.com. All right, moving on to our last couple of songs and shows I'm going to tell you about here. Up next, we got Steve Weems and the Caribbean Cowboys. They're performing at Point Lookout Vineyards on Sunday, the 31st, at 2:30. Of course, Point Lookout Vineyards has potentially some of the best views in the area. Just if you're looking for fantastic 180 to probably even beyond 180 views of just gorgeous mountains and scenery, that is the place to do it. And Sunday the 31st would be a good time to head over there because that's when Steve Weems and the Caribbean Cowboys are performing. They'll be there at 2:30. Steve's specialty is, for all you parrot heads out there, Jimmy Buffett songs. They also do Eagles, all kinds of, you know, yacht rock type music. So you'll be getting a wide array of great covers on Sunday. Here is one of them. This is Seven Bridges Road by the Eagles, covered by Steve Weems and the Caribbean Cowboys.

0: team.
1: And finishing out the show is Peggy Ratuz with her James Hunter cover of Don't Do Me Any Favors. Or excuse me, Don't Do Me No Favors. She is going to be performing on Sunday for Sunday Fun Day over at Southern Appalachian Brewery with Bob Songster and Preston Cafe. They will be there at 1 p.m. on Sunday. Again, that's over at Southern Appalachian Brewing. And, yeah, go check them out. Before that was Steve Williams and the Caribbean Cowboys with their Eagles cover of Seven Bridges Road, and they're going to be performing on Sunday the 31st at 2:30 p.m. at Point Lookout Vineyards. You have a myriad of chances to catch me performing between now and next week when I see you again on Friday. I will be at Appalachian Ridge tonight, probably starting pretty much as we speak right now. I pre-recorded this week's show because I'm at Appalachian Ridge from 6 p.m. until 9 p.m. tonight. So if you're only just now hearing that, don't worry. You have plenty of time to get on over. Show's going until 9 o'clock tonight. Stop by, enjoy some barbecue if you'd like from the food truck, and of course, some great Appalachian Ridge cider and St. Paul wine over there. I think they got a couple beer options as well. So that's going on tonight, Friday the 29th. I am playing a wedding down in Shelby tomorrow, the 30th. But then I'll be back here in town on Sunday, the 31st. I'm playing over at Auction House Food Hall with Andrew Thelston as well for that show. That's going to be on Sunday at 2 p.m. And then, like I told you a little bit ago, I'm at Tresca's Tuesday Market on Tuesday, June 2nd. At 4 p.m., I think I misspoke earlier and told you it was at 5 p.m. It's actually a 4 p.m. show. And then I will, on Thursday, the 4th, be at Barley's in Asheville starting at 7 p.m., and that is also a duo show with Andrew Thelston. So if it's not been made super clear to you yet, busy season is here for your local musicians and in local venues as well, which means we're relying on you guys to come out and see these shows more than ever. To help keep us in business and keep the music scene thriving here. 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So stay tuned in. That's coming up towards the end of the month, but we'll be doing interviews and talking about that prior to then. Also, we've got to say a huge thank you to the Purple Onion and Saluda, Octopus Garden Smoke Shops, and Tresca's Tuesday Market. 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Let me know what live shows you got coming up. And that goes for both venues and musicians. Musicians, make sure you also include MP3 or WAV files for your music. It doesn't have to be a new song that you just released or put out there. It can be an old one. I've had people send me songs from decade or decades ago that they recorded and put out, but they're still out there performing and active in the community. So it doesn't matter to me. Just send it on over. Just needs to be radio ready, I guess is probably the best way to put that. Doesn't necessarily mean it has to have been professionally mixed and mastered, but it does need to be of radio quality. So just know we kind of use our own discretion with that. But if you think you have something that fits with that, send it on over. We'll give it a listen and let you know. With that, I hope you have a great weekend. Thanks so much for tuning in. Hopefully, I will see you somewhere this weekend. Either way, though, get out there and support some local musicians and local venues this weekend and next week. It's a great way to be involved in your community, and we need the support of not just tourists during this season, but also the locals. And you guys already do a fantastic job of doing that. So thank you so much. Get out there, see some live music this weekend, and I'll see you Monday on The Run and back here on Local Artist Showcase on Friday. Night, y'all. 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
2: ABC News, I'm Mike Dabusky. President Trump says he wants a short-term peace agreement with Iran to include reopening the Strait of Hormuz and commitments from that country around its nuclear program. But Iran says the president is mischaracterizing the deal, according to state media.
3: They're pushing back on these points that the president put out in that social media post and laying out their own demands for what a short-term agreement would be. And they include having some control over traffic in the Strait of Hormuz. They want to see $12 billion in frozen assets released to Iran before they agree to anything. They are not willing to commit to turning over that enriched uranium. And also, they're putting Lebanon back on the front burner, saying that there has to be a complete ceasefire there in order to get an agreement between the U.S. and Iran.
2: ABC's Karen Travers. And a federal judge now says President Trump's name must come off the Kennedy Center, ruling the decision has to come from Congress. This is ABC News. There is no longer a threat of an explosion involving that toxic chemical tank in Orange County, California, which forced 50,000 people to evacuate in the last week. But now the response has moved into a new phase.
4: On the same day lawsuits are being announced involving the chemical scare, today the cleanup phase is now underway. The emergency response and threat from the chemical tank is over, and it's now transitioning into a cleanup phase of waste removal. A safety zone around the tank has been reduced down to 150 feet. People who live in the area are being asked to fill out a survey on the city's response to the incident and ways to improve future emergency responses. Alex Stone, ABC News, Los Angeles.
2: Five people were killed early this morning on a stretch of I-95 in Virginia after a bus careened through a work zone, striking several other cars. 44 people were injured, three of them critically. Police say an investigation is underway. I'm Mike Dabusky, ABC News.
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10: From the WTZQ Weather Department, this is Paul Speranza with your Friday evening forecast. After a very pleasant afternoon out there, clouds continue streaking from the west. And as we get overnight tonight, especially after midnight, some showers will be developing. It's going to be very mild by the morning, only pushing the middle 60s. On Saturday, basically looking for a lot of clouds. As we get into the afternoon hours, we will have some showers and thunderstorms redeveloping. Temperatures in the mid to upper 70s.

You're crying again, you're sighing again. Can't we patch it up this time? I guess it's all right. We finished our fight, and now.

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6: From the WTZQ Weather Department, this is Paul Speranza with your Friday evening forecast. After a very pleasant afternoon out there, clouds continue streaking from the west. And as we get overnight tonight, especially after midnight, some showers will be developing. It's going to be very mild by the morning, only pushing the middle 60s. On Saturday, basically looking for a lot of clouds. As we get into the afternoon hours, we will have some showers and thunderstorms redeveloping, temperatures in the mid to upper 70s.

0: Here is General Manager Rita Hood with an overview of the world of Lake Point Landing.
1: The world of Lake Point Landing, that's a great topic. I think the way that somebody could best experience that is come take a tour. 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We have monthly rent. 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In our assisted services, we have customized care so that we will get a care plan directed just specifically to what your needs are. Don't wait. Come while the decision is yours, and you can make that decision to come to a fabulous place, because that's what Lake Point Landing is. It's amazing. I am so gratified when I'll get a call from a family member who came to us when they were moving in their loved one, and they were just so riddled with anxiety, and then a month later they'll call me and they'll say, why did we wait so long to do this?
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1: ABC News, I'm Mike Dabowski. President Trump has still made no announcement on whether he'll extend the ceasefire with Iran as the two sides try to work out a short-term peace agreement. ABC's Ian Panel.
2: We have been here before, in fact, at least four or five occasions. We've been told that a deal was close at hand, only for it not to materialize. It's not just President Trump who needs to sign off on it. Also, the Supreme Leader of Iran, Mujtaba Khamenei, needs to agree to it.
1: The president met with his team in the situation room for about 2 hours today to make a final determination about a deal with Iran. A federal judge today decided the Justice Department's anti-weaponization fund will be put on hold as a court considers a legal challenge to the idea. The fund is intended to finance payouts to those who claim to be victims of government weaponization. And a different judge now says the board of the Kennedy Center acted illegally by adding President Trump's name to the building. This is ABC News. 23andMe didn't do enough to safeguard customers' private genetic information during a recent data breach, according to a new lawsuit. More from ABC's Stephanie Ramos.
3: California Attorney General Rob Bonta says hackers were able to operate inside the company's systems for 5 months, accessing data linked to nearly 7 million users. Court documents say in July of 2023, 23andMe detected more than 1 million login attempts to a single customer account in just one day. Investigators say that should have been a clear red flag of a cyber attack, but the company failed to act.
1: And the National Park Service says it's rescued one of the hikers who fell on Mount McKinley. That person has been transferred to the hospital and is in unknown condition. As for the three still missing climbers, rescue crews have transitioned from a search and rescue mission to a recovery effort. Three people were killed in an explosion at a Dallas area apartment complex yesterday. Fire crews say they were responding to reports of a gas leak. Mike Dabowski, ABC News.
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8: From the WTZQ Weather Department, this is Paul Speranza with your Friday evening forecast. After a very pleasant afternoon out there, clouds continue streaking from the west. And as we get overnight tonight, especially after midnight, some showers will be developing. It's going to be very mild by the morning, only pushing the middle 60s. On Saturday, basically looking for a lot of clouds. As we get into the afternoon hours, we will have some showers and thunderstorms redeveloping. Temperatures in the mid to upper 70s.

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6: From the WTZQ Weather Department, this is Paul Speranza with your Friday evening forecast. After a very pleasant afternoon out there, clouds continue streaking from the west. And as we get overnight tonight, especially after midnight, some showers will be developing. It's going to be very mild by the morning, only pushing the middle 60s. On Saturday, basically looking for a lot of clouds. As we get into the afternoon hours, we will have some showers and thunderstorms redeveloping, temperatures in the mid to upper 70s.

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2: ABC News, I'm Dave Packer. A judge temporarily pausing payments from the Trump administration's so-called anti-weaponization fund created to offer compensation for those who claim to have been wronged by the Biden administration. After meeting with his team in the Situation Room for about 2 hours to make a final determination about a deal with Iran, President Trump tonight has made no announcement of any decision. And President Trump now saying he has no interest in renovating the Kennedy Center. This after a federal judge halted plans to renovate the center and ordered that the president's name be removed from it. In Washington state, more victims of the rupture of a massive paper mill chemical tank have been found. Fire Chief Brad Hanning.
3: A community gathers to pray for.
2: He says two workers remain unaccounted for in that incident. One miner has been successfully rescued from a cave in Laos after being trapped for a week, but four miners are still in there. On Wall Street, the Dow gained 363 points today. This is ABC News.